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4: And welcome in, everybody. Hey, welcome to the program. Ryan Gildersleeve here, as previously stipulated by the intro. And I am here, in fact, to give you the best of the best news coverage from around the Kittitas Valley. Folks, I hope you are having a great morning so far. And hey, what about that last song we listened to? Be Her by Ella Langley. I don't know about you guys, but did you see the ACM Awards this weekend? My goodness. She went out, she won 7 awards, shattered the record, won Female Vocalist of the Year, won everything, basically. I mean, you call out an award that she was nominated for, and she basically won them all. So pretty cool to see there. It's always nice to see when country music actually has somebody pop up that people enjoy listening to, right? It's not like that new Luke Bryan song. Have you guys been seeing that? Oh my goodness, man. You know, I'll tell you, some of the time you sit there, and as a fan of country music, it's difficult to engage in a lot of conversation, because when people think of country music, they think of the beer truck, you know, girl kind of stereotype, if you will. And, you know, we were moving away from that for a real long time. And then Luke Bryan throws on the skinny jeans and we get brought right back to Garth Brooks in 1998. I mean, what are we doing? You know, one way or another, there's a reason that they split up country music at the What's the big one? Grammys? Is that it? There's a reason they split it up into traditional country and whatever the heck they're doing nowadays, right? So one way or another, folks, a little bit of fun to talk about before we jump into our segment for this morning. Now, of course, if you've listened to the program before, you would know that we start off every show by talking a little bit about your national days and your historical segment for the day. So let's go ahead and let's talk a little bit about that, right? So a couple of national days today that are very interesting to me. Listen, let's not cut our teeth here. We all know exactly what my opinion is on the national days, which is that a lot of the time, you know, I'll throw them together and I'll talk about them. But sometimes I sit here and I look at it and I say to myself, why does that need a national day, right? One way or another, it is sunscreen day. So there's that. Listen, I don't have a whole lot to say about sunscreen. It works, I think. I hope. I don't know. I mean, what am I to say, right? I'll tell you this much. I know what happens to me if I'm out in the sun for 5 minutes and it's above, say, 80 degrees and not cloudy out. If I don't have sunscreen on, I am red as a tomato, right? That's just what happens. I am not somebody who is made to fight off the sun, if you will. That's just a simple fact of the matter for me. But yeah, I don't know. I mean, sunscreen, wear it. You know, don't get skin cancer. I don't know what else to say there. You know, it's an interesting bit, right? As we head into summer, I hope that you keep the importance in mind one way or another. Let's talk a little bit about our next national day, which is No Dirty Dishes Day. Now, you wouldn't think that I'd have a lot to say about this, but I just so happen to be a college student that lives with other people, and I do. Listen, I'll break it down for you this way, and I'd imagine that the majority of people should agree with me, and if you don't, I'm glad I don't live with you, right? So at the end of the day, this is the way I see it, right? If you're going to do dishes, you should be doing them right after you finish using the dish. I mean, at least where I'm at right now, think about it like this, right? I'm a single individual that lives in a home with another person that I share my space with, right? When I walk out into the kitchen, I mean, it's just, you know, you can't use the sink. And I'm not sitting here trying to say anything bad about my roommates. My roommates are great. But even in the past, you know, I've lived with people and it's like, oh, well, I'm letting it

0: soak. No, you're not. What are you doing? I don't know. I mean, it's like, I guess I picked this up because I've worked in a kitchen in a couple of places, and I do actively. And working in a kitchen, it's like, if you let things pile up, then eventually it's going to get gross, it's going to get harder to clean, and it's going to be hard to look at least in my personal opinion. So you mean to tell me that you don't want to make things clean and efficient in your own home? I mean, if you can't wash dishes after you finish them at your house, then what are we doing, right? I mean, what kind of personal responsibility is that? Use a paper plate if you want. I mean, if you're not going to use, you know, if you're not going to clean your dishes, at least don't use actual reusable dishes, right? Because it just gets so annoying to anybody else around you. And man, I mean, does anybody want to deal with the smell of those kinds of things? Does anybody want to deal with looking at a pile of dishes in the sink? Absolutely not. No, nobody wants to deal with that, and nobody should have to deal with that. Plus, let's be honest, it's pretty gross to let your stuff just sit there in water for the whole time. I mean, listen, maybe I'm just voicing off because I've got all kinds of things that I'd like to talk about in other spaces, but I don't know. I mean, it's such a simple fact of the matter. Clean your dishes. What are we doing? I don't know. One way or another, no dirty dishes day. That is today. So for all of you out there, do your dishes. Now let's talk a little bit about our historical segment for today. As now for Washington State, you may know, May 18th, pretty big day in our history. Can you guess why? I'll give you a second. Yeah, Mount St. Helens erupted in 1980 on this day. So obviously maybe the biggest event in Washington State history, if you want to talk about the national scale, if you want to talk about what people would know about. I don't know if that's something that people globally would really know about all that much. I'm sure in Canada they do because it's just right there, right? But kind of an interesting bit. I wonder just how publicized around the world Mount St. Helens and that eruption was, because it is kind of interesting. I mean, when you're a child, at least when I was a child, you know, you're sitting there, and when I was in school, they never really taught me that Mount St. Helens was a volcano, right? And then they tell you one day, oh yeah, remember when Mount St. Helens erupted? And you're like, you know, when you're a kid, it's quicksand, volcanoes, and vampires, right? Those are the three things that are coming to get you at any given time. And so it's kind of funny because it's like, whoa. You mean to tell me that there's a volcano that's just ready to go at any time? And they're like, well, not only was it ready to go, but you can watch the entire top blow off the thing. So, you know, obviously one of the biggest disasters, if you will, natural disasters in Washington State history. But it's, yeah, I mean, kind of an interesting bit to look back on. Watching that video is harrowing. I could not imagine what it would have been like to be within any sort of actual physical distance of that happening. So yeah, that's kind of an interesting bit. With that, also, so typically we don't talk about birthdays on the historical segment all so much, but who am I to not talk about George Strait, right? George Strait turned 74 today. If you did not know, the king of country music, one of the greatest artists of all time. You know, he's a pretty big icon, if you will, at least in the country music sphere of things. Kind of cool. I had the distinguished privilege, if you will, of being able to go and see George Strait in concert a couple of years back with my best friend Zane. So it's been cool, you know, to be able to watch all kinds of things George Strait related over the years. With that, we also have one last national day, and if you are a young man in America, I sure hope that you know what this means. Yes, the Selective Service was created today in 1917. Hey, if you're a young man in America, you better know what it is, because it's the reason why we are always talking about a draft, right? You know, it's interesting because even though the draft hasn't been put in place itself for years and years and decades, right? Everybody always talks about it when we get into another big grand scale war, you know, whatever the deal may be. Yeah, it's all because of the Selective Service that you've got to worry about that. So there's that. Make sure you sign that paper. It's a felony if you don't. With that, folks, let's go ahead and move past your national days and your historical segment for today. And let's talk a little bit about what's going on around the world. This is your top headlines. Well, with that, folks, did you catch the whole dissolvation, if you will, that happened this morning? No? Well, following the president contemplating using his own cabinet to force a $10 billion payment to himself, we can report that Donald Trump has dropped his case against the Justice Department. Who would have guessed, right? While comments have been minimal on the case to this point, what we do know is that paperwork was filed this morning at a federal court in Miami with the purpose of the president dropping his lawsuit. The case had begun to spiral more and more as Trump, of course, as noted, is the sitting president. Above this, judges across the nation had begun to sweat a bit when attempting to justify a case where the plaintiff and the defendant are practically the same person. Now, they'll have that stress off their shoulders. United States District Judge Kathleen Williams, who's overseeing the case, noted that, quote, although President Trump avers that he is bringing the lawsuit in his personal capacity, he is the sitting president, and his named adversaries are entities whose decisions are subject to his direction. It is unclear to this court whether the parties are sufficiently adverse to each other as so to satisfy the Constitution's case or controversy requirement, end quote. Now, this all comes to one simple head. The president will not be able to collect a mass payment from the people of the United States once more. This is an incredible statement to see truth as a large group expected the Trump administration to rush this case to award Trump the payout. Now, obviously, we all know what this looks like from a third-party perspective. It's nice to see that it got dropped, but even in the days leading up to this, just this past weekend, we saw social media buzz start to strike up, specifically as it pertained to some conservatives' fields that are more against the president, right? We've seen those groups start to rise and rise, and especially as it pertains to reach over the last little while. And with that, one thing that was very interesting was people talking about the idea that President Trump, because of the appointments that he's made throughout the federal government, technically had the ability to give this over, if he really wanted to his own personal lawyer who oversees the department, which would have had to undergo this whole case, right? So, I mean, you know, you can say whatever you want to say. From a 30-party perspective, it's very difficult to understand exactly what the motivations may be one way or another. Now, we will talk about in just a second here why the motivations would have been that the president would have wanted to stay on the good side of the American taxpayer. But it is kind of odd to consider, especially considering President Trump and how strongly he pushed for this case to get settled. Now, another bit that I'll throw out there, right? We talked about the ballroom. We know how much people across the United States are upset that taxpayer money might get funneled into this ballroom construction project. Who are we not to be surprised, right, that President Trump would just drop this case when, hypothetically speaking, they could have rushed it through and they could have gotten all of the funding that they needed for the ballroom off of this. And it technically, from the standpoint of, I'd imagine, you know, legal textbooks moving forward, it would be looked back upon as though President Trump just put his own money towards it. So it is interesting to see that this did not happen. And it's very interesting to wonder what the next steps in the next coming days are going to be as the president either addresses this or decides to leave it in the past. With that, folks, we did note that we were going to talk about a reason that the president might want to stay on the good side of the American taxpayer. Let's transition into our second story here in our headline news. Folks, I don't know if you saw it, but the New York Times and Siena released their national polls of about, say, 1,500 voters and uncovered a continued downward trend for the current administration. Now, the poll would cover a number of topics, ranging from general stances on the economy to who those polled would vote for, given the next presidential election happened today. The results were overwhelmingly negative for the president and his team, who will see a 57% mark of folks who believe that the nation is headed in the wrong direction under their guidance. Alongside this, 49% responded that the economy was poor. 49% reported that they strongly approve of the president's, or excuse me, strongly disapprove of the president's handling of office. 56% noted the cost of living to be a major factor against their lives. Excuse me. While 62% disapprove of our hand in the Israeli-Palestinian conflict, 56% disapprove of the war in Iran, and both political parties had upwards of 60% of respondents note their dissatisfaction with the standing of their parties. So do note that what that means is that both Republicans and Democrats both answered that they were largely, more than not, upset with the standing of their political parties. With this, 44% believe that Trump's policies have directly harmed their day-to-day lives, while 60% plus disagree with the actions in Iran. The biggest split on a question on a question, I should say, saw the age gap on the question, and I quote, "Do you support providing additional economic and military support to Israel?" Now, obviously, we've seen what this specific question has mounted to as the year has gone long, and really as the last 40 years have gone long, right? On this, 34% of respondents aged 65 and plus would mark that they strongly agreed. That would be the largest mark. Above 65 in America believes 34% that we should continue to send economic and military support to Israel, and that is the largest mark in the entire survey. With that, you also have a number of other stats that are tied to it. So with that, 60% of those aged 18 to 29 reported strong disapproval. Overall, 57% of respondents opposed Israeli aid, while 37% supported it, and 6% refused to answer. It should be noted that the question which received the highest number of refused to answer votes was this question. Now, it is very interesting, obviously, going back into some of those past numbers, just how kind of split down the line it is. Now, obviously, anybody who looks at a poll, anybody who looks at a survey, a census, whatever the deal may be, we're all going to come back to the same thing, and I think that you're right to do so. It is very, very difficult to take the ideas of a small group of people, even if it is 1,500 people, right? That might seem like a lot to sit and look at that if they're standing in a room in front of you. But as it pertains to the large-scale United States voting base, it's really nothing, right? So you're going to get a good idea, and as you go and you look through that New York Times and Siena poll, what you're going to see is that they did do a good job, at least from what they've stated, at getting people that are a mixed age, people that are a mixed bag of political parties, including independents, I will say, and people who had no political standing. And, you know, there's a number of questions, too, that the results they stated they would release at a later time. So we don't know the entirety of what they were asked or how much they were asked before they would have gotten to one of these late stage questions, right? So do keep those factors in mind as you do oversee something like this. But at the same time, you do have to note that these are percentages which fall in line with what public perception looks like currently. The presidential administration is maybe one of the most disliked in history, at least. I can tell you this much, at least in my lifespan, which goes back to 2002, right? So with that, you have to note that with 57% of people that were responding to this specific poll, if that number were to actually mirror what's happening in the United States today, what does the next presidential election look like, right? Because the Republicans are not doing well right now. And it's not like the Democrats are doing any better. You see, that's the problem with the two-party system, largely, is that if you got one person that's up on the scale, the other person's down. If one person's down on the scale, the other person's probably up, right? So with that, we don't have any more comments on that specific situation. So let's take your headline coverage, put it in the past, and let's talk about what's going on here in the United States. Folks, a new update in the Luigi Mangione case. A New York judge has blocked the case from including evidence from Mangione's backpack carried during his murder of Brian Thompson. Thompson, the former United Healthcare CEO, was slain by Mangione in New York streets in 2024, where the now prisoner would shoot the former healthcare giant. Since then, the case has had eyes from all over the nation, with many clamoring for information pertaining to Mangione's sentencing, which still has not come down years down the line. Manhattan Supreme Court Judge Gregory Caro, who made the decision, would go on to note that, quote, "The evidence found during the search of the backpack at the McDonald's must be suppressed, including the magazine, cell phone, passport, wallet, and computer chip," end quote. Now, do note, yes, that includes, at the end of that quote, that they are completely taking out of the realm of, you know, knowledge here in this case. They're taking away a computer chip that was in his backpack. Listen, I am absolutely not stating any sort of belief one way or another on this case. And if I'm honest, I don't have one. But what I will say is this. If there's a computer chip that's being carried by somebody, right, and it's not a part of something else, if it's not actively on something, right, if this isn't like a motherboard that's sitting in this dude's bag that looks like it's ready for construction, right, you mean to tell me that this guy, hypothetically, has all of the information that you would need, and it would be on a computer chip in the backpack, and you say, nah, let that go. I want to know what they mean by computer chip, because that could mean so many different things. That could mean 100 different things. So what does computer chip mean, right? Because obviously there's information that they are not going to be able to give to the vast majority. And let's not even start to talk about what public perception has looked like on this. This has become a weird case. I mean, let's not even note the fact that we're still, what, 2 years down the line into this thing, and we have no idea what's happening with this. Mangione probably had the most public perp walk we've ever seen after the murder of Brian Thompson. We've seen a lot of response as it pertains to this specific case. So, kind of interesting that you look at this and they say, no, don't touch that computer chip. I mean, I don't know what the law looks like specifically as it pertains to something like that, as it, you know, is different to something different. But what I will tell you is this. There has to be some sort of difference between something that lies inside of a computer chip versus something that is on a notebook, because the only bit of evidence that's been cleared for use from the bag happens to be a notebook that Mangione was holding. Police believe that this notebook could hold some sort of manifesto or letters of motivation, tying Mangione to the murder in a calculated manner. Let's note, there is nobody that is denying that Luigi Mangione pulled off this murder. He did it. It's on camera. We've all seen it, at least if you've looked into it. So what they're looking for here is more so a way to make sure that there's no legal standing from the Mangione team that would be able to say, hey, you convicted me for murder when really you only have evidence for manslaughter, right? So as of right now, they're looking for evidence of a calculated manner in which this murder took place. If they find it, Luigi Mangione is likely going away for life, right? That's just what you'd have to imagine, especially as it pertains to killing somebody who is in the top 1%. That doesn't happen a whole lot, and when it does, we just so happen to not hear from the people below it a whole lot. With that, as of now, there is no more new information, but once we get it, we'll bring it to you here on News Central. And with that, folks, we've got a story for you here, our second national story for today. And folks, if you know anything about my personal history, if you will, as it pertains to journalism, as it pertains to speaking to people around our area, you would know that this is a story that I, separate from the story, do have standing in. So I will do my best to stay away from that and not to speak on it. With that, let's talk about this story. Following the meeting last week between President Donald Trump and Chinese President Xi Jinping in Beijing, China has agreed to purchase en masse United States agricultural land. This is a move that really couldn't have been dreamt up in a nightmare for most in the agricultural field across the United States, who for years have seen their land availability drained lower and lower by foreign interests who look to benefit from the fertility of United States ground. Now, the president has allowed for China to purchase en masse $17 billion in land and product. The only confirmation of the deal is soybean deals through 2028, which were agreed to at this meeting. Other continuations in the deal will see the reopening of trade from the United States poultry producers, which were hit hard during the avian flu epidemic of years past, and the purchase of China of 200 Boeing planes. As of now, the knowledge from the United States side of the media states that no tariff discussions took place at the meeting, while Chinese media has reported largely that tariffs were minimized at mass during the meetings. It should be noted, for years now, China has developed a provable history of purchasing United States farmland from around United States military bases. Now, if you are somebody in Ellensburg listening to this story, listen to it here. This includes the Yakima Training Center. This isn't some national, you know, oh man, they've got some corner in Nevada that used to get bombed for a living, right, when the Manhattan Project was happening. No. That's not what this is. It's not at all what this is, actually. The Yakima Training Center has land around it, which is agricultural land. At least it should be that if you're going off of the way that everything has been zoned. And with that, there's Chinese farmland that's right there around that, right? This is a continued theme across all of America, where you see farmland that is owned by Chinese nationals, what you're also going to see is that they're largely tied to areas that have military bases around them, right? So with that, this stands, obviously, the Yakima Training Center right between Ellensburg and Yakima. Above this, in years past, Washington State has directly attempted to stop these exact developments from happening, as when Dan Newhouse years back would propose a bill to specifically halt the sale of farmland in the Evergreen State to the Chinese Communist Party or anybody involved. Yes, that does include, under that umbrella, Chinese nationals. Now, the United States has opened the floodgates for thousands upon thousands of acres of fertile farmland to be given away to those who will not pay contributions to the society they are bound to enter and effect. And with that, ladies and gentlemen, we bring to a close our national news for today as we get ready to talk about what's going on here in Washington State. This is your regional news. And well, folks, we've got some stuff to talk about. Isn't that right? A Washington state judge upheld the rewrite of the Parents' Bill of Rights voters overwhelmingly passed in Washington state years back. Thurston County Superior Court Judge John Skinder would make the decision as he refused to restore the initiative passed by voters, which specifically addressed issues like reviewing classroom materials, obtaining medical records, and opting children out of assignments involving questions about their sexual experiences or their family's religious beliefs. The bill had been passed so that parents in Washington would not only have a better understanding of what their children are being taught, but so that parents could protect their children against ideology being pushed by the state or federal education systems. This has become a larger and larger deal as the state took the bill and stripped it of all of the provisions voters rallied behind, leaving behind a case where an initiative passed to increase the transparency of education was basically nullified in that specific account. Many supporters have noted that the original writing of the bill was too overbearing on schools, but many believe that it is the responsibility of the school to keep proper records and be ready to answer for what happens to a child when their parents cannot be there to protect them. For instance, as a parent in Washington state, when this bill was written and passed, you could request records on your child, and by law, they would have been required to be granted within 10 days. Now, with the rewrite, schools don't have to fulfill that request for 45 days, which is very interesting as you look at the state response to this, where they say, we're protecting children. Yeah, let's protect the children by keeping their medical records hidden for 35 longer days. The state argues that the rewrite protects students' rights, while others view the rewrite to simply relieve the school system of the responsibilities the voters of Washington State specifically put their trust behind. As of now, it is expected that this fight will continue onto this fall's ballot, where voters will once again have an opportunity to give the state an idea of their beliefs. However, we all saw what happened against... We all saw what happened when you voted against an income tax 7 times, right? So, I mean, it's like, you know, you can send it to the legislation, right? With that, folks, let's move into your second story here in our regional coverage for today. And folks, this one pertains to something a lot of us have been wondering what the scene would kind of boil into, right? If you do know anything about the sports scene right now, you know that every 4 years, a big event comes around globally, that being the World Cup. Obviously, the United States obtained the rights to host the World Cup this year. And as that is the case, Seattle was given a number of games. So with that, the way that this was all proposed was that this was going to be the biggest event in history. Nobody will ever be able to talk about Seattle again without talking about the World Cup and how the World Cup affected Seattle. It's so huge. In fact, they called it 104 Super Bowls. Yeah, that's how they pitched the World Cup to Seattle, as 104 Super Bowls. Let's see how that's going. Yeah, as we move closer and closer to this summer's highly anticipated World Cup in Seattle, businesses in the area are anticipating disappointment. Yes, that's right. The event, which was pitched to the Seattle area as, and excuse my laughter, but are you kidding me? 104 Super Bowls? Are you kidding? Yes, that is what the way that they pitched that to the Seattle area, and it, to this point, has returned less than inspiring numbers, where businesses and restaurants expected major booking demand and have reportedly seen these expectations fall short. Listen, typically when you're seeing expectations fall short and you've been promised 104 Super Bowls, what I would expect is that, man, you guys told us it was going to be 104 Super Bowls. This is more like 90 Super Bowls. But no, No, ladies and gentlemen, that's not what this is. As of now, 80% of businesses surveyed across the Seattle metro area reported that they're seeing bookings below expectations. And above that, many large businesses in Seattle are going as far as to call the World Cup. Again, this is the World Cup. And they're calling it a, and I quote, non-event for their operations. The World Cup is a non-event for the majority of businesses in the Seattle. I will actually, let me rescind that. I do not know if it's the majority of businesses, but a large number, at least as it was noted in the article. Folks, wow. This is largely concerning to see as a resident of the area, as you would imagine that seeing every day the product of increased funding to install camera surveillance and more flagpoles than anywhere could ever possibly need is, you know, you'd imagine that that's all happening because you're anticipating a very, very large amount of money that's going to be coming in from the tourism coming from the World Cup. Well, or if you want to look at it this way, the tourism coming from 104 Super Bowls. Anthony Acton, president and CEO of the Washington Hospitality Association, wouldn't exactly make anything feel much better, as he stated, and I quote, "The industry is hurting. It's been hurting, and a good summer is welcome." End quote. A good summer is welcome? You promised 104 Super Bowls! What are you talking about? A good summer is welcome. Man, 2 months ago, people are talking about this as though it's going to be the largest money influx into Washington State in 100 years. No one's ever seen it. They've never seen it before. Since the first time that we took down a tree, we've never seen more funding from one event. But now, 104 Super Bowls, they've come to save us. Yeah, the industry is hurting very badly. If this is what the response is to 104 Super, I'm sorry, I can't get that out of my head. It should also be noted, right, typically, that a city which hosts the Super Bowl, one Super Bowl, I'll note, will see at least 50% growth in their tourism and lodging markets. As of now, Seattle's gain isn't even expected to hit 10%. So, you mean to tell me that if you're really looking at it, right, if the Super Bowl, on average, gives about a 50% boost to lodging and tourism-related markets, then, you know, shouldn't what we're getting be like 104 times that? Not 20% of that, right? So it is kind of interesting to see that what the numbers are right now boil out to a situation where Seattle is only expected to get a fifth of what a normal Super Bowl looks like for what 104 Super Bowls supposedly is supposed to be. Folks, let's not cut our teeth here. As of now, without major changes, this could be one of the most disastrously handled public events in state history if it goes down the way that it's looking right now. If we do not see at least a single Super Bowl's worth of gain off of the World Cup being in Seattle, then I don't even know who you blame. I don't even know who you begin to question. What? How is that a thing? The World Cup is massive. Soccer is the biggest sport in the world. It's the most loved sport in the world. It's the most rich sport in the world. I mean, hey, one way or another, we'll see what ends up happening. You have to hope that in Washington State, we don't get a dud from the World Cup because we need it more than any of us could ever know. With that, folks, let's go ahead and move past your regional news for this morning as we get ready to talk about what's going on locally. Yes, this is your local news. And with that, folks, we do have a couple of things to talk about here around campus before we make our way into our break for today. So with that, let's talk about some of the events as we head into Wednesday. So, of course, today is the 18th of May. Today is Monday. And today's events begin at 3 p.m. where you can go out to the Connection Lab, Identity, Confidence, and Professional Presence. That is going to take place at Black Hall 107. And if you did not know, this is an event that was previously scheduled for the 5th of May and is now being held today. So if that's something that you were interested in back then, today is the day that you can go out and find that. So With that, there is a form to fill out on the events page for it if you do want to go. And you can find that, of course, on cwu.edu/events. That'll take us into tomorrow, or excuse me, no, that'll keep us with today, as the Financial Wellness Workshop will take place in Black Hall 136. Yes, that will take place at 4:30 to 5:30, so you got about an hour there at Black Hall 136, as you'll be able to join the Money Savvy Wildcats for pizza and a cozy crafting workshop focused on planning out big purchases. So, with that, you can head out to that. Before, all day today, is the Yaz Band at CWU. That is a very interesting, it seems. So it looks as though 7 p.m. in the CWU Concert Hall, a fiery 10-piece band of exceptional improvisers and ensemble veterans will perform originals written especially for the band. So, with that, there will be a there will also be a jazz composition workshop at 2 p.m. in the Recital Hall, and the Yaz Band will be heard in an open rehearsal and sound check at 3 p.m. in the Concert Hall. So, you can go online and you can find all of the information for that at cwu.edu/events, but a great opportunity to go out and hear some music here in Ellensburg today. Then that takes us into tomorrow, where we will begin with the Emergency Preparedness Workshop for staff and faculty. If that's something that you are under the banner of, then you can make your way out to that event tomorrow from 10 to 11 a.m. in the Group Center, and you can enroll for that right now on cwu.edu/events. Then you got the email deleting party. That's taking place tomorrow as well. And that's going to take place from 3 to 4 p.m. You can enroll for that online right now. And there is a Zoom session, I suppose, that that's going to be held on. Very interesting. Email can be a challenge for a lot of people. It doesn't stop. There's so much of it. Luckily, most of the emails we send and receive are transitory and don't need to be saved. Unsure how to identify them? This training can help. Very interesting. With that, we'll move into Wednesday, where all day on Wednesday and on Thursday, you will have Source 2026. Now, of course, that's going to take place from 9:30 a.m. to 5 p.m. on both of those days, and it's going to be all throughout the CERC. They will be all-day events, and you can find all kinds of information as it pertains to what that is all going to include on cwu.edu/events now. So, with that, folks, that's all we've got heading into the next time that we will talk. And then, throughout the remainder of the week, you will be able to catch a couple of other events, but we'll keep you updated on that as it pertains, or excuse me, as we make it over there. With that, also as well, folks, you're listening to the station right now. 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And with that, I wanted to know, if you're interested in giving your opinion on the music of 88.1 The Burg, you can take our annual listener survey on our website at 881theburg.com. 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And you can help us shape the sound of the station. So if you are wondering what the music looks like during some of your favorite listening hours, or you're trying to get a little bit more of what you like onto the airwaves, you can do that by navigating your way over to 881theburg.com and taking that listener survey. So with that, folks, that's going to do it for events here today. But let's talk a little bit about what the weather is going to look like heading into Wednesday. Now, today we've got a high of 68 degrees with west-northwest facing winds at around 23 miles per hour. Before tonight, we'll get a low of 45 with northwest facing winds right around that 22 mile an hour spot still. Tomorrow will bring us a high of 67 and a low of 47 as northwest facing winds blow at around 26 miles per hour throughout the day. And with that, we will head into Wednesday, where we'll have a mostly sunny day. A high of 73 degrees, a low of 45 in west-northwest facing winds at about 14 miles per hour all throughout the day. So that'll take us to the next time that we speak to each other. And with that, that's going to do it for our local segment for today. So with that, folks, we're going to go ahead and we're going to hand it off to Memphis, as she's got a quick segment to talk about before we head to our break.
1: Hello all, thanks for tuning in to News Central, and thank you for tuning into my event segment. For those who are new here, I have been sitting down with some of our lovely CWU staff and students to talk about their events, clubs, and organizations. And today, we are sitting down with CWU's very own Mecha. So here's that interview for you guys. Alrighty, and what is your name, class, and major?
2: Hi, my name is Jose Milanes. I am a third year, so class of 27, and my major is law and justice.
1: Awesome, and then what is your position in Mecha?
2: I'm Mecha's ESC rep.
1: Okay, and then what does Mecha do?
2: So Mecha, essentially, we're a club that just our whole mission is essentially just to inform students as much as possible from anything going on in the, you know, like in the political world, political aspect of things, and also just to connect with as many students as we can. You know, we're a club slash organization that the thing that matters to us the most is just connecting with as many students as we can, making everyone feel comfortable at our general meetings.
1: All right. And then what is your favorite part about being in Metcha?
2: It feels like a big family, you know. Yeah. Like we've seen, you know, like the worst of each other, the best of each other, you know, just working like for things. Like, for example, our signature event that just happened, I think 2 weeks ago. So we've all just kind of become like a family, just working through everything.
1: I love that. And then what does a typical club meeting look like for you guys?
2: So a typical club meeting for us, kind of just looks like, so you come in, you sit down, you know, we introduce ourselves, we kind of just give like the meeting guidelines, you know, kind of just like being like, hey, like respect everyone that speaks and everything. And we introduce ourselves by position, and then it's all based on like a Canvas slide. And one of the Canvas slides, it's like intros, which if, you know, a general member comes in for the meeting, it's their name, their major, and then like a question of the day, you know, that we always switch up. I remember one of them was like if we could like make up our own club, like what would it be?
1: I feel like lighthearted.
2: Like, yeah, lighthearted.
1: Yeah. And then what can students hope to gain when interacting or being a part of your club?
2: A sense of belonging. It's definitely a place where if you feel like, you know, like you want to connect closer to, you know, for example, like if it's a Hispanic student, you want to like they want to feel closer to their Hispanic roots, Metcha is definitely the place for that. And it's also, in all honesty, it's just a place to have fun, you know, just sit back, relax after, you know, a long week.
1: 100%. And then is there anything else that you would like to bring up that we didn't talk about?
2: Our general meeting. So we meet every other Tuesday from 5 to 7 p.m. Actually, we have a meeting next Tuesday, 5 to 7 p.m. in Black 107 in the MCC.
1: Well, that is all from me, and I hope you guys enjoyed the rest of the program.
0: And with that, folks, we're going to send you off to your break. And when we come back, we will have your sports segment and the end of News Central for you here on 88.1 The Berg.
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0: And welcome back to the program, ladies and gentlemen. Ryan Gildersleeve here on News Central, and you are tuned in to the Sports Report. Now, folks, of course, today is May 18th, and with that, let's talk a little bit about what the Wildcats have going on through the remainder of the week. And, folks, a little bit of a spoiler, it's not much. Yeah, with that, we do only have one event that's going to be taking place this week. It begins on Thursday and will go through Saturday, and that is the Track and Field NCAA Outdoor Championships taking place in Emporia, Kansas. That will, of course, as noted, begin on Thursday and on Saturday as your Wildcats head out to the national stage and look to bring back just a little bit of gold. With that, folks, you can support your Wildcats online through wildcatsports.com. You'll be able to view all of the live events for that when it comes. So with that, folks, thank you for tuning in with the Sports Report and with News Central. With that, let me give you just a little bit of an understanding of what I did this weekend. Since it is talking about sports, I might as well, right? We got a couple of minutes in the program here. So with that, I went down to the Wiley City Rodeo over the last couple of days, and I thought that it was a nice opportunity to go out and, you know, see what that kind of scene looks like on a smaller scale, right? I don't know about you guys, but I had never been down to the Wiley City Rodeo before, and it's not a huge one, right? So it's interesting because, you know, you show up, you get to hear some good music, you get to eat some good food. That's the biggest thing, man. I mean, I'll tell you, you wouldn't think that it's such a big difference, you know, between eating good food and not, right? But sometimes you can really tell, you know, and sometimes you're sitting there and you get a burger and the guy tells you exactly what farm it comes from, exactly what kind of cow it was, and exactly where, you know, the operation takes place. And you say to yourself, man, there's no way that's going to taste better than a normal cheeseburger, though, right? And then it does. So, I don't know. I'm constantly questioning my life as it pertains to the quality of cheeseburgers that I'm eating. But, hey, what can you say there? With that, folks, you know, it was a fun time there. I know that rodeo season is striking up across the United States. And with that, obviously, being in Ellensburg, we're going to have some sort of a little bit of a interaction there before long. We did have some events taking place at the rodeo grounds this past weekend. So, do keep an eye out for events there if that's something that you're interested in. Obviously, Ellensburg, a pretty prestigious rodeo town. If Johnny Cash has your name in its song, then you've probably made it pretty well as it pertains to the rodeo circuit. So with that, folks, I hope that you're having a good week. I hope that your week ends up going well. I will be with you again on Wednesday, the next time that News Central is on the air. You can catch me, myself, tomorrow at 8 a.m. if you are interested in that. And with that, folks, we're going to go ahead and send the program off to our remaining little bit of the hour. But do not go far, as if you do stick around here on 88.1 The Berg, not only will you get to hear some of our regularly scheduled programming, but before too long, you got Monday morning mental health coming along the line. So with that, folks, don't go anywhere. While News Central is going to be over, the radio station here, 88.1 The Berg, has got all kinds of good content. So with that, folks, I'm going to send you off, but I will catch you next time.
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0: Good morning. Welcome to Monday Morning Mental Health. This is James.
1: And this is Tyler.
0: And this is a radio show presented by the Office of Case Management, a show where we discuss mental health topics, available resources to help students feel supported and successful. Tyler, what is case management and how do students get connected with us?
1: Yeah, good morning, everybody. Spring has sprung. Looking outside, the weather is starting to change. I see that we've got some quite warm weather upon us, broaching close to 80 by the weekend. So, the Office of Case Management, we are located in Bouillon, room 203. We are on the second floor. You can reach us by giving us a call at 509-963-1745, email at casemanagement@cwu.edu. We can always just pop on by. And the Office of Case Management is here to provide support, advocate on behalf of students, connect to resources, whatever we can do to help. There's a lot of things that students experience, everything from financial concerns to mental health concerns to medical concerns.
0: Excellent. I'm glad you brought that up, medical concerns, because we have Emily from Student Health Services. Welcome. Glad you're here today.
2: Thanks for having me.
0: Excellent. So before we jump into what Student Health Services does and what you do in particular, this is your time to kind of tell us your origin story. How'd you get here? Tell us your background. What's going on?
2: My origin. Well, I'm actually a local. I grew up in Ellensburg.
0: Right on.
2: And I did go to Central, so I did all of my schooling here. So nice. I am an alumni, and I started working as an adjunct professor in 2014. So it's
0: okay.
2: Just been a few years.
0: Yeah.
2: Yeah.
0: Right on. Excellent. So the adjunct professor piece, what were you teaching? Adjuncting.
2: I actually really loved the classes that I got to teach. They were all the food science classes.
0: Okay,
1: so cool.
2: Totally dive right into that food science, baking, you know, all that kind of stuff. It's really fun.
0: Right on. Excellent. And speaking of food sciences and things of that nature, so what is your role at Student Health Services?
2: Yeah, so currently my position is campus dietitian. So I do work for Student Health Services as a registered dietitian. So I deal with medical nutrition therapy. So anyone needing anything nutrition related, that could be anything from like diabetes to eating disorders, anything that would come as a diagnosis from one of our providers or a provider. I also, though, work for dining services. So
0: wow.
2: I do get to do a little bit of dietitian work with dining services as well.
0: Excellent. So you mentioned that you're housed within Student Health Services and work with providers and things like that. Before we dive into your area of specialty, can you tell us a little bit about what is Student Health Services? What's going on out there?
2: So for those that don't know, Student Health Services is our department, but we are, most people probably know us as the medical center. So
0: okay.
2: We are student medical. We're housed in that cute little brick building in between the Bassetti's and Starbucks. And we have a wide range of services. Our providers can do anything from pre-existing conditions. We can do acute illnesses, injuries. We have in-house x-ray. We have a lab. So any or all of the above, if you want more services, because there's a lot of them, they are on our website if you're curious.

0: But yeah, it's a really great resource for students.
1: Excellent. Right on. So how do students utilize the services of Student Health Services?
0: Yeah, call our front desk. So our phone number is on our website. Our front desk employees are very knowledgeable, and they're the ones that are going to schedule your appointment for you.
1: Excellent. So it's done by an appointment.
0: Yes.
1: And without going too far into the weeds, I believe you guys bill insurance and things like that.
0: We do. Uh-huh. Yep.
1: But if a student does not have health insurance, are they still able to utilize?
0: Absolutely.
1: Okay.
0: Yep. Yeah.
1: Excellent. So, yeah, working out whatever the fees for services and things
0: yes.
1: like that and,
0: mm-hmm.
1: and doing all of that excellent stuff. What are some of the common things that students utilize in Student Health Services?
0: Yeah. Aside from some of the things that I did, you know, mention, we get a lot of like, maybe I fell off my skateboard and I hurt my knee. Between that and, you know, anytime we're already working with someone who has some pre-existing conditions, they've been seeing their doctor, but now they need to have some care while they're here. We can function as primary care providers while they're here, while students are here at school. So that's pretty neat. If they have food allergies and they need, you know, refills on certain medications, there's a wide range of things.
1: Excellent.
0: Yeah.
1: Yeah. It's one of those things. Many students come from all around the state, the country, the world to come to Central and learn
0: yes.
1: and things like that.
0: Yeah.
1: And you might be leaving an established medical or healthcare provider in that local area, and now you need one here, and this is a good place to start.
0: Yes, we do offer
2: vaccines.
0: Kind of, yeah, absolutely. Yes,
2: nice. I know that's
0: a
2: big one, especially students and you know, winter and flu and all the things that go on.
0: Yeah, we're. I mean, I'm thinking back to like when I was in school because I worked in a hospital. We had to make sure we had like TB tests and could do all that here at the clinic. So a lot of the pre-med students will come in if they need any of that kind of stuff done. So yeah.
1: Right on. So you mentioned that you went to school here at Central.
0: I did.
1: So when you were here, was Student Health Services a thing?
0: It was. Yeah,
1: okay.
0: Same
1: so
0: building.
1: It's been around.
2: Oh, wow.
1: It's been around for a while.
2: The historic Student Health.
0: Yes.
1: Yeah. Maybe it's on a list of historical landmarks.
0: Becoming
1: or something.
0: A landmark.
1: Yeah. Right on. Excellent. Okay. So we've got kind of a broad range of understanding of what Student Health Services does and can offer to students. And so now let's talk about more about the registered dietitian aspect and what you do and stuff. Because we do, for our listeners, we do kind of a pre-show of what we're going to talk about and things like that. And it was a great pre-show, just kind of talking about all types of things, food related and mm-hmm. myths and things like that. But to start off, what is a dietitian?
0: Registered dietitian, right?
1: Registered
0: so,
1: dietitian,
0: yep, or,
1: thank you.
0: Registered dietitian nutritionist. So either or, we are the nutrition experts. So we've gone through an undergrad and now master's and then a registered program, and then we sit for an exam. So we're the nutrition professionals. There's not a lot of and not always. Some states are different, but there's not a lot of regulation around the term nutritionist by
1: okay.
0: itself. So a lot of people can take a class and then claim they are a nutritionist. So if you're looking for, you know, someone who is the licensed professional, that would be a registered dietitian. So, but I always say food and diet experts is what we are. So
1: right on. Excellent. And one of the things that you mentioned when working with students in your role as a registered dietitian, it's like, well, what is that kind of how does this I'm just kind of wanting to go all over the place here because I'm excited about
2: we
1: this.
2: We do the pre-show to get to this point.
1: Yeah. But so how does a student get to see you, registered dietitian?
2: That's a good question.
0: That's a really great question. Yeah. Oftentimes it's a little bit of both. Either a student will understand what a dietitian is and they themselves will come in and say, I want to see the dietitian. I've got some things that I want to talk about. Or it does come very frequently from a referral from another provider. So one of my providers will come up in their appointment and they'll say, hey, you know what? We have a dietitian. You can go talk to them too about some of the stuff that's going on. So I feel like it's probably like 50-50 of students find out that there is one and they understand what the services that could provide are, or they have, and it could be from our providers or it could be from an outside provider too.
1: Okay.
0: So more often than not, and this is just insurance purposes, a lot of insurances do need a little bit of prior authorization. So they do require that referral, unfortunately.
2: Yes. So you typically can't just come and be like, I want to meet with a registered dietitian. Usually you meet with primary care.
0: Yeah. Yes. If you want your insurance to cover.
2: Yeah. That's good. That's the disclaimer.
0: All of our services are available. We do have a fee that you could pay without insurance. So that is also a possibility.
1: Right on. So a student gets referred to you or they say, hey, I'd like to see the registered dietitian.
0: Yeah.
1: So you meet with them. What does that conversation kind of sound like? Or what is it that you guys talk about?
0: That's a great question. It is very individualized. So oftentimes I get students come and after our, lengthy conversation, they go, this isn't at all what I thought it would be. Yeah. Because it is very different and it's very, people are different, so it shouldn't look the same. More often than not, my first appointment, I'm building a lot of rapport. I mean, you guys are probably, it's very similar to counseling too, right? We're getting to know each other. I'm asking about their classes, what their day-to-day looks like, where's home, all that kind of stuff. So because of the fact that it's not such – right. There is information and it is science-based of what I would potentially be telling someone. But with any kind of behavior change, it's about the person. And so understanding what their background is and what they're going through on a day-to-day basis makes such a difference in what I would potentially recommend to them or start to talk about what some changes could be. So,
1: yeah,
0: it's very different from person to person.
1: Well, and I like that you mention behavior changes, because, we all eat things and a lot of that can come from family dynamics or family culture. There's going to be different cultural aspects of what we eat, how we eat, and time frames and things like that. So when working with a student and you identify something that you want to or the student wants to work on, you mentioned that it's behavior changes of less, hey, stop doing this and maybe do something different.
0: I'm such an advocate for what can we add that's positive.
1: Yeah.
0: Yeah. And I think so often than not, people expect to come in and have me be the food police, right? To tell them what they shouldn't be doing. I often don't have to say it. Most of the time they know, but again, I'm always, if someone's looking for some changes or some things, I like to think it's more on the positive side to think of like, well, what positive things can we add that are benefiting your health and the day to day rather than what are we eliminating or trying to remove?
1: Yeah. And I'm guessing it is probably more of an incremental type change, little by little.
0: Yeah. I call it snowballing, right?
1: Yeah.
0: So I'm like, start small. We can always add, right?
1: Yeah.
0: Baby steps are still steps. So I'm always pushing students. They always sometimes want to do like the big 180, like, New Year's Eve, right? I'm changing everything on Monday. But again, most of those times, those kind of like big jumps don't always stick. So we talk a lot about sustainability. What are you going to be able to do now permanently? This is your new normal is what I say very often. So
1: right on. Yeah. And some of these changes in habits can be difficult to break after years and years of, eating a certain food or eating a certain way or looking at food.
0: Yeah. A big one I talk to a lot of students about is breakfast.
1: Okay.
0: And I'm not breakfast is the most important meal of the day, but a lot of students don't eat breakfast. And then they wonder why they're so tired.
1: Yeah.
0: But again, it's just something they're like, well, I started doing it in middle school. I stopped eating breakfast. And so it's a big, hard habit to break because they're like, well, I'm not hungry in the morning.
1: Yeah.
0: So again, we talk like, well, it's small, right? It starts with routine. It starts with doing something small. But
1: even if it's like a banana or some grapes or something.
0: Absolutely. That's my best example. Just grab a banana on your way out the door.
1: Yeah. I mean, that's one of those that it comes in its own package.
2: Yeah.
0: Shelf stable.
1: Yeah.
2: Just make sure you eat it quick.
0: Yeah. I'm kind of picky about my level of ripeness of banana.
1: Yeah. Do you like the
0: greener? Yeah.
1: Okay.
0: Yeah.
2: A little firm.
0: Yes.
1: Yeah. Some of those you really got to pry open and convince.
0: That's how I know it's going to be good, though.
2: But the real question is, how do you peel the banana?
0: Oh.
1: Yeah.
2: Because that can be divisive.
1: Okay. So as long as you ask. For me, I would hold at the, what I guess would be the bottom and grab the stem part and open it. And then someone was
2: That's the wrong way.
1: Yeah. Someone was like, no, you use the.
2: Pinch the bottom.
1: The stem is like a handle. And then you can open it that way.
0: As long as you eat it, right?
1: Yeah.
2: I guess it doesn't matter.
1: There you go.
2: I just eat it with the husk and everything.
0: Yeah, well, just, maybe.
1: There you go.
2: There you go.
1: Rinse it off.
2: More dirt, the better. It's fine. Totally fine.
1: Right on. Excellent.
2: So a little meal kind of kick things off in the morning.
1: Yeah, kind of get things going. And
0: I said that, and again, I think sometimes I say things that I feel like people probably have heard, but I said that it's like putting fuel in your car to a student the other day, and they're like, I never thought about that.
1: Yeah.
0: But they don't think about the fact that they're going to go use their brain, you know, for 3 hours of classes, and that they would need some fuel for that.
1: Yeah.
0: So it's very, you know, again, and I'm such a big advocate for, you know, everyone's schedule is different. You got to figure out what works for you. It doesn't always have to look like 3 meals a day or, you know, whatever. But, you know, definitely if we're feeling tired, then end up eating too much at the end of the day because you didn't eat enough in the morning. You know, I'm a big advocate for starting off the day right.
1: Right on.
0: With something.
1: Yeah. Mm-hmm. And speaking of starting the day off right, you work with dining services here on campus. What do you do in that realm?
0: Yeah, I you know, do a lot of different things. I do a lot of menu review for allergens. So you've probably seen my face up on the posters talking about food allergies.
1: Yeah.
0: I do a lot of reviews. I meet with students. So if a student is coming to campus and they're going to be eating on campus and they have a food allergy, that would be the goal, is that I could meet with them and talk with them about our options. In that regards, I would bring in disability services potentially if they're looking for some kind of an accommodation. But it's a lot around food allergies. I do a lot of training for the staff as well. So most of our full-time staff, actually all of our full-time staff and a lot of our student employees are allergen trained by me. So mostly around food allergies. There's a lot of other things that I do, you know, potentially helping with recipes, just, you know, scaling and things like that.
1: Yeah.
0: You know, working with our food management, meal management system. But yeah, just kind of trying to fit in and help where I can. But food allergies is kind of the main thing that I'm helping with when it comes to dining services.
1: Excellent. And you mentioned food prep and stuff because, well, cross-contamination.
0: Yes.
1: Or the way you handle food. And
0: yeah, we call it cross-contact, actually.
1: Cross-contact. Okay.
0: I was like, I call people out sometimes because I train it and we talk about it. So I'm like, well, I got to be that person. That
1: yeah.
0: Right. It's cross-contact. Cross-contamination would be like a food-borne illness, right? So like salmonella, it's contamination. Food cross-contact would be allergen. So you're potentially putting an allergen somewhere where it shouldn't be because you can't cook out an allergen. So if some, you know, wheat gets on something that shouldn't have wheat on it and you cook it, it's still going to be there because that protein doesn't go away. So we got to have a little bit of a different definition.
1: Yeah. Right on. No, I
0: any of my dining
1: that.
0: People are listening, they'd be like, Emily.
1: Well, and it just goes to show kind of the thoughts around food and the,
0: yeah.
1: the lay person is, you know, not getting all the definitions correct and everything.
0: Yeah.
1: It's a process. Right on. So you review menus for allergens and things like that. One of the other things that we talked about during the pre-show was, hey, is there good food? Is there bad food?
0: Oh, I'm so glad you brought that up. I always hate those terms too.
1: I'm just striking out all over the place.
0: No. Well, I'm glad you brought it up because I, you know, and it's, I think it's in our diet culture that we just all live in and kind of don't think or talk about is we like to label food as good and bad. And, you know, really there's, you know, if we're talking about energy, all food is going to give us energy. So anytime we start to give it a label, like this is good for me, we definitely think about it differently versus this is bad for me. And so again, you know, oftentimes what I'm talking to students about is what are you thinking about that food before you ate it? You know, and that's oftentimes where a lot of the problem is because we've automatically either put it into a category of good or bad, which is probably going to alter the way that we interact with it.
1: Yeah. Right on. And this is finding the middle ground, I think, is one of the things that you mentioned.
0: Absolutely. Yeah. We practice kind of that either or, right? The all or nothing mentality a lot with food. It's either, I give this example a lot. It's either I, you know, had a salad with dressing on the side or I had the burger and fries and milkshake, right? We kind of do this all or nothing when it comes to food. So again, oftentimes we're talking about trying to find that happy middle ground of it doesn't always have to be all or nothing. So.
1: And I mean, gosh, when it comes to salads, I've definitely made some salads that, you know, maybe on the not bad, but
0: you do on the so careful
2: the nutrient dense.
1: But it's one of those things when you think of a salad, you're thinking, you know, the lettuce and the tomatoes and the cucumbers and things like that.
0: Yeah.
1: But when you look at a well-stocked salad bar, there's lots of other things you can be putting on there as well.
0: Totally. But it makes it good, and you ate the vegetables with it. So, I mean, again, that's kind of where I run the realm of, like, right when the whole raw vegetable thing came out and people were like, no, you can't cook your vegetables because it takes out the nutrients. And I'm like, well, if you're not going to eat them because they don't taste as good raw, then what's the point? So if you're going to eat your salad because you put blue cheese dressing on it and it tastes better that way, whatever it is, you
2: know. Not the blue cheese. Another divisive topic.
1: Yeah, for sure. Yeah.
0: Whatever it is, you know, mold. If it makes it taste a little bit better. You love that moldy taste.
2: Yeah, absolutely not.
1: So not a blue cheese fan.
2: Here's a story, not to hijack it, but I was at a burger place and I wanted some tartar sauce.
1: Yeah.
2: So I asked for some tartar sauce. And my introduction to blue cheese is instead of giving me tartar sauce, they gave me blue cheese. So I dipped that fry into the blue cheese.
0: Expecting tartar
2: and ruined.
1: Different, yes.
2: Yeah. And I went back to the counter and I was like, I think your tartar is bad.
1: Your tartar sauce is
2: bad. And they were like, oh, that's blue cheese. And I was like, never again.
1: Oh. Right on. So my blue cheese experience had some when I was in high school because my dad really liked it on salads. And I was like, I'll give this a try.
0: Yeah.
1: I was like, oh man, this is gross. How are you eating that? And he goes, don't worry, you'll like it someday. And sure enough,
2: it's happened.
1: I dig the blue cheese.
0: Yeah. Totally. Anyway, if it helps you eat your vegetables.
1: There you go.
0: Right? Again, it's finding that middle ground, I think, 100%.
1: Yeah. Well, and you also mentioned kind of a raw vegetable craze or phase fad. Where do you find students are getting their information about diet and nutrition?
0: All over the place. And it's nothing new. I think the new thing now is just we have such easy access to social media. It's been years, and I remember hearing, you know, most people don't get their nutrition information from a dietitian. They get it from the TV or from magazines back in the day. Now it's TikTok and it's Reels, unfortunately. And more often than not, you know, and I've said this a bunch, is I feel like the truth is not always – it's not always sexy, and that's not what people want to hear. So oftentimes, you know, it's demonizing a specific ingredient or pulling fear around food or specific things, which kind of sells views. Mm. But more often than not, most people probably don't know what they're talking about. They're just trying to get views. So it's a lot of, you know, well, I saw on TikTok, I saw this thing, you know, and so I definitely am doing a lot of like weeding through the facts and what would be right and wrong. I'm a big advocate for helping students not get off social media, but find the correct people to be following, right, that have, you know, degrees or they are dietitians. Not all dietitians are great, but for the most part, right, we are covered by like a code of ethics and have to talk about science and things that are proven by science and research. So it's trying to make sure maybe they're like sifting through their feed and fixing their algorithm a little bit because the algorithm loves that.
1: It will feed you what you want.
0: Yes. Yeah. And it will clue on to, you know, what did I see? Someone was specifically talking about like a, you know, like fructose, which is a sugar, right? And went off on this, like, you know, then all the algorithms started cluing into like how it's poison. And we're like, well, no, it's not. It's in fruit. So it really loves to like clue into some of those, like, we're going to demonize and we're going to scare. And then we're going to have this whole video about it. And unfortunately, right, and you guys probably know, our brains, if you hear it enough, people start to believe it's true, even if it's not. So,
1: yeah. And you, one of the things that I've noticed here recently over the past several years, processed foods versus whole foods.
0: Yeah.
1: And you hear the term ultra processed or processed. Is there a uniform definition of what that looks like?
0: So probably from different sources, you're probably going to find a similar but maybe slightly different. You know, oftentimes when I'm talking about processed foods, you know, ultra processed would be you know, something that has been manipulated many times over. But that doesn't mean that all processed foods are bad. I mean, technically, if we're talking about – we sometimes we call them convenience foods. Ah. Like a canned bean is technically a convenience food because it's been partially processed for you, right? You didn't, you know, soak them and cook or dry them from dried yourself. So when we start to, again, kind of demonize specific foods because of a label that we put on them, I'm just always careful, right? Because we don't always if that cuts out your time and you're going to eat some beans because you bought them in a can, please use that. If your minute rice is going to help you cook the rice better and quicker, you know, again, those technically would be a processed food because they process them to a point.
1: Yeah.
0: So I think, again, you know, leaning towards we like to sometimes maybe call it junk food, things like, you know, candy, chips, etc. But again, it's all been processed to a point. And so, you know, whether or not it's, right, quote unquote, healthy, we don't like to put it into a category. You know, everything can be enjoyed, you know, in a little bit of moderation as long as we're practicing some variety. We're practicing some. I put some thought into what I did today with my food, but maybe I'm not letting it, you know, run my thoughts and ruin what I want to do with the rest of my day. So.
1: Well, and I also think the ability to prepare the food is going to have a pretty big impact on how you're eating or what you're eating.
0: Absolutely. Yeah. And not a lot of people have that time to do it either, right?
1: Yeah.
0: You know, I think it's definitely there's a whole process of like you know, salivation stimulation that happens when you start to prep your food and get excited for it. So there definitely is a level of if we put some effort into our food, we can definitely like almost prepare like digestive juices because we start to salivate. But I know not everyone has a whole hour or more to cook their food. So oftentimes we're talking about like, well, where can we cut time, right? What are some of those easy things that we can sub in but still get the benefits? And some of those things might be something that has been pre-prepared. So
1: makes sense. Yeah. And again, it's less about cutting out the foods and more incorporating the what's going to be best for the student.
0: Yeah. Yeah. I'm always like, what can we add?
1: Yeah.
0: Can you throw in some fruit with your lunch, you know, rather than completely reinventing what you were doing already?
1: So, yeah. You know. Excellent. The other thing that we kind of talked about was you work with students who might be identifying as vegetarian or vegan or a different type of dietary restrictions.
0: Yeah.
1: What does that kind of sound like when someone comes and is like, hey, I want to be eat this way or this type of lifestyle?
0: Yeah. I think plant-based, right? We can put it all into that category maybe. You know, it's gaining in popularity. You know, there is of the research that we have, especially for like heart health, we do know we need to eat a little less meat. But I think that, you know, sometimes, there's some fear around, well, now that I'm not eating animal products, am I going to get enough things like protein or iron? And for the most part, it's not usually that big of a deal. Most people are pretty good on protein these days. And for the most part, I'm usually talking about variety, well-balanced, making sure we are pairing together plant-based proteins because we can get all of your essential amino acids in that way. But, you know, unless you are restricting a lot of other foods, I don't often see a lot of deficiencies when it comes to plant-based diets.
1: Yeah. We were talking about the protein
0: myth
1: going on right now and noticed even Pop-Tarts have got protein in it now and things. It's
2: meat?
1: Interesting to see.
0: Not everything needs protein. But also a lot of things do have protein.
2: There really is an increase. I know like there's a lot of sodas that now are advertising protein and some other gut health things.
1: Oh, really?
2: Yeah. So trying to kind of be gimmicky into the health market, the buzzwords that exist. I know, you know, probably in the 2010s, the buzzword was like grass-fed versus, you know, when it comes to like different things. And so there's always these good marketing tools.
0: And I'm glad you brought that up. Oftentimes it's consumer-led too, right? It's not often driven by nutrition and science. It's driven by what they find consumers want. And so if there is a push for lots of talk around gut health and lots of talk around
1: the probiotics,
0: more protein. And so manufacturers will take that and they'll run with it. I mean, even if I mean, you can have a soda, have a soda. It yeah. doesn't have to have
2: here's a
0: caffeinated... gut health things for you. But, you know, for those that feel like that's their only way to get that, and if that brings a positive light to them, that they feel like they're doing something okay, you know, again, it's not subbing for the fact that you should eat some other varieties of food that does have probiotics and things in them. But, you know, it's – we call them functional foods, right? So oftentimes they're taking foods like popcorn and putting protein in it to make them more functional when, you know, the thing in and of itself, right, a popcorn would just be a popcorn. But
2: it's really interesting to see. Or like the energy drinks that are like 10 calories and they'll say you'll burn – more calories drinking it than without. Mm. And what is the health of that caffeine, 300 milligrams of caffeine? Well, it's only 10 calories.
1: Yeah.
2: That's equivalent of 6 cups of coffee. Wow. With yeah. no side effects.
0: Caffeine's interesting too. Another thing I talk to students a lot about is caffeine. Caffeine does help your body utilize energy better, but you have to have the energy available for it to work. So okay. if we're doing the zero calorie caffeine on an empty stomach, it's probably not benefiting you very much, which is why, you know, oftentimes you would find it with some calories in it. But it's definitely not the more caffeine, the better. You have to have some energy available for it to be able to pull from. So,
1: yeah. Interesting.
0: And energy comes from food. Mm-hmm. Right. We don't get calories from caffeine. So,
1: yeah. Interesting. And I've been around for a while and seeing all of the different trends and recommendations. The food pyramid was what I remember as a kid. At the bottom, the base was grains. Yep. I think we needed to eat like 2 loaves of bread a day or something like that. But it was really interesting.
0: Deceiving. It was still the same amount of portions. It just the way it looked. Yes, yeah.
2: It's this big.
0: It was a little deceiving. Yeah. There's just more grains to put on the picture. But yeah. Okay. I know.
1: Is the food pyramid still a thing?
0: It's not. So we did change to the MyPlate.
1: Okay.
0: And so the MyPlate is actually something that I talk to students a lot about because to me it's really visual for the reason that it's not the largest portion that should be the grains, right? So I always like to think about, you know, as a kid you had those like segmented plates where you have the big portion and then the 2 small ones. And I always say flip it on your side and a quarter of it should be a grain, a quarter of it should be some kind of a protein, and then about half should be fruits and vegetables. So that's a very visual right thing for people to think about. And I mean, I use that day in and day out when I'm looking at my meals, like, hey, is there color in my, do I have vegetables in my meal? You know, do I make sure I have some sort of a protein? So especially when I'm giving recommendations for eating on campus where they're not preparing their own food, right? Yeah. They can go, okay, well, what can I make sure I piece together that's going to give me that same visual?
1: And like you said, the protein doesn't need to be
0: the main entree, yeah. right? Yeah. Mm-hmm. Yeah. Yes, that's also something I think in our culture where the protein is usually the main focus, right?
1: Yeah, the main thing.
0: Yes.
1: Yeah.
0: What are my sides? I'm like, well, what are your vegetables? And then have your, right? We want to think of it more as a topping, the side. The meat and the grain are your sides.
1: Excellent. Right on. Well, is there anything coming up that students should be aware of? I know finals are coming up and things. What is there some foods or something that students that you could be like, hey, maybe think about this for brain food?
0: Oh, brain food. Yeah. You know, anything, right? I say something is better than nothing. Please just eat something. You know, I'm going to probably kick myself later for saying a Snickers. Snickers really like honed in on that. Like, you know, you get hangry and then just eat the Snickers. 100%. You know, I think sometimes we roll into that fear around food because we want to do it perfect and we want to do it right and we want to have the right thing. Now, are there some foods that we do have some research that give certain antioxidants that are beneficial? Yes. But if you're stressed out and then you're not going to eat what you have because it's not the perfect food that you think is going to be right.
1: Yeah.
0: And you choose to eat nothing. That's worst case scenario. So I'm always like, you know, even if all you have is a Snickers bar and you can't get to something, like, please eat something rather than nothing, because 100% your brain is going to run on fuel and that fuel can come from really anywhere. So
1: yeah.
0: Not that I'm pushing Snickers. Blueberries are great, right? Have some yogurt, have some granola. But I think we again, it's that all or nothing where we go, well, I don't have the like perfect portion breakfast. And so I'd rather just not eat something because I can't make my breakfast look perfect. So anyway, eat something.
1: Yeah, that makes sense.
0: But that being said, right, summertime is our growing period, you guys, right? So in Ellensburg, if you're around, all those good vegetables and stuff grow in the summer.
2: We're in asparagus season, right?
0: We're just on the tail end of it. I think we're on the tail end of asparagus.
2: Yeah, is that right? Of it.
1: Yeah, I dig on the asparagus, especially when it's, you can see it's right here from Washington.
0: And honestly, everything's better when it's grown, right? Tomatoes, carrots. Yeah, it all tastes really good. A little bit of dirt, right?
2: Yeah. I mean, if we can, this is our third year trying to grow things, and so we'll see. We're trying to grow some cucumbers.
0: Nice.
2: Yeah,
0: they take off usually. So.
2: We're not yet.
0: We'll see. Yeah, give it time. You got a little time.
1: I'm always impressed when folks bring in, you know, giant zucchinis.
2: Yeah.
0: Because they forgot about it. That's why.
2: It just keeps growing and growing.
0: You walked away for a minute and came back.
1: Yeah. Yes. And then, you know, preparing the zucchini. I've done plenty of zucchini bread and things like that.
2: Ours are for pickles.
1: Oh, okay.
2: So we've got a lot of cucumbers to try to make pickles. So we'll see.
0: That's great.
2: We're hoping.
1: Yeah. It's a process. I'm hoping my fruit trees are going to produce something this year. I'm optimistic.
0: Yeah.
1: We'll see. I have not had – well, I did have some cherries last year that mysteriously disappeared, and I was like, okay, I hope the bird enjoyed it.
0: Single bird.
2: And then spit it out.
1: Yeah. And then 10 How feet rude. From the tree, I found a half-eaten cherry, and I was like, the thing didn't even enjoy the entire cherry.
2: If you're going to steal, at least eat the whole cherry.
1: Yeah. So maybe this year. Excellent. All right. So students are able to meet with you. Are you guys open during the summer?
0: We are. Yeah. The only time that we close is there's a week at the end of August, and we're closed till the day after Labor Day.
1: Okay.
0: Right. So I think it's September 8th is when we open back up, and we close August 24th. So it's a 2-week period, usually right at the end of the summer. And then we'll be back open on September 8th.
1: Excellent. Yeah. So, yeah, students are able to get in contact with you or Student Health Services in general from the phone number.
0: Yes.
1: Do you know the phone number?
2: 509-963-1881.
0: Yeah, yes. Yep.
1: 1881.
2: 1881.
1: Thank you, Tyler, with the save. So they can make an appointment. Or stop in, I'm assuming, and make an appointment as well.
0: Yeah, absolutely.
1: Yeah. And get in to see a provider and perhaps you to answer any dietitian questions and food-related questions and things.
0: Absolutely.
1: Yeah. Excellent. Well, tell you what, we've still got some time. Going to take a quick little break and then we'll come right back.
0: All right.

0: pictures.
1: All right, and we are back with the Monday Morning Mental Health Radio Show. James and Tyler and Emily, registered dietitian from Student Health Services. Excellent. So, one of the questions that I asked was, you are a registered dietitian.
2: I am.
1: How has that impacted, how you go grocery shopping and some of the meals and things that you think about?
2: That's a great question. And I definitely think it's changed over time. When I first was in my undergrad and in my master's and came out as a dietitian, I definitely think I felt more along the lines of like food police, like I had to do everything perfect.
1: Sure.
2: And definitely over the years, it has evolved, working a lot more with students with eating disorders and learning more about disordered eating and dysfunctional eating. I think started to think a little bit differently about food, which has obviously translated into how I interact with food as well. I definitely oftentimes, like I told you, I would go to the grocery store and think people were judging me based on like what I had in my grocery cart.
1: Yeah.
2: Feel this pressure definitely we have in our culture, we have attached this bit of self-worth to what we do with our food, whether we did good and bad, and right, those terms again. So if I did bad today or I'm eating something that I feel is bad, I'm going to feel bad about myself. So it's really kind of evolved into this, and not everyone can practice moderation, but 100% it's putting some energy and some effort into my food and having good food and good things and making sure I'm getting a variety of nutrients. But I'm definitely like, not going to say no to something that is delicious and maybe doesn't, classified to everyone as something that would be quote unquote healthy, which I always am kind of turned off on that term sometimes too. I like to say normal, right? We talk about normal eating. What does normal eating look like? And normal for someone is going to look completely different from someone else. So oftentimes I do get students come in and they'll be like, well, can you give me examples of like what you do? And that will help me figure out what I'm going to do. And I'm like, well, what I do is totally different from what you should probably be doing.
1: Yeah.
2: Or it could look different. It doesn't have to look the same. And I think if we're trying to make everything look the same, then it's probably not going to work for the next person, right? I always tell them, I'm like, I have my go-to things that I do, for my three kids and my husband, and that's probably not the same thing that's going to work for you, if you're, cooking for yourself in your dorm room or whatever it is.
1: Yeah.
2: So it definitely has changed to being a little less thinking everything has to be perfect and thinking more along the lines of kind of that normal eating and outlook of sustainability and, trying to add in things to be positive, right? Taking my own advice that I give to students
1: for
2: myself.
1: Sure.
2: But, definitely not shying away from, making sure that I am enjoying food in the process.
3: So. Kind of reminds me of that last piece. It kind of reminds me of The Matrix. Where? Because, I have all these off the wall.
1: Let's hear it.
3: Well, in The Matrix, they're eating like this bowl of porridge.
1: Yeah.
3: And the guy's like, I just miss steak and flavor. And it also reminds me of this other like trend that was going on that I've seen on my algorithm of people that are like sniffing French fries or chocolate chip cookies.
2: And then eating broccoli.
3: Yeah.
1: I have not seen that one.
3: Try to trick the brain. Like, oh, this is a delicious chocolate chip cookie that tastes like broccoli.
2: Yeah. I definitely feel if the trend is to be to demonize or to like be afraid of food, if you're finding that there are things that are making you fear food and like you shouldn't be eating things, like I can't eat a cookie and then also have some broccoli, right? It doesn't have to be mutually exclusive of each other. To me, there's definitely, right, maybe that's a rethink of why am I starting to fear this food? Because really food shouldn't be feared, right? We shouldn't have a negative, right? It shouldn't be the bad thing,
1: yeah.
2: Right?
3: Yeah, and
2: make
3: I think
2: have a cookie,
3: yeah,
2: and then have some broccoli that was maybe prepared really well, so it tastes delicious, right?
3: Right. A little cookie, a lot of broccoli, but it does seem like moderation is key with
2: and moderation is hard for some people. So again, I talk about it like loosely, right? Of like, yes, obviously, in a perfect world, we can all do moderation, but I think because of where we live in diet culture, moderation is really hard because we demonize food.
1: Mm-hmm. Wow, and maybe have a broccoli cookie.
3: There you go.
2: Oh, no. Get your broccoli away from my cookies. That's like the beans and brownies. Absolutely not. No.
1: I have not
3: beans
1: heard
3: and
1: this.
3: Brownies.
2: Yeah, like putting black beans and things in brownies. I'm like, no. I will have beans, but I want a brownie, and I don't want any beans in it.
1: I haven't heard that one.
2: Well, now you have.
1: Right on. Excellent. So It's been a great show. So students can get in contact with Student Health Services. Tyler, what's that number one more time?
3: It is 509-963-1881.
1: Excellent. Can see a provider, can request your guidance and services as well. You guys are open during the summer.
2: We are.
1: Mm-hmm. Excellent. So I always ask guests to bring a piece of advice that you would give to students or your younger self. Do you have a piece of advice?
2: I think right on trend with what we were just talking about is if I could go back and tell myself to loosen up a little bit with how perfect I thought my diet had to be. I oftentimes tell students, you know, you're in college. You know, I know you guys are wanting to make some positive changes, which is great. And let's do some small things. But you know what? You can also remember you're in college and things could be fun and you can enjoy some, you know, have that cookie, you know, for lunch and, you know, maybe you're staying up with your friends and things like that. I think it's not feeling like it's the all or nothing. We don't have to be perfect. It doesn't have to be perfect. And you're not always doing bad. It's finding that middle ground. But I definitely had a lot of pressure on myself back when you feel like, well, this is my degree and I should know all the perfect things.
1: Right on. And it's a journey and it's going to change over time where you are in life and stages. And
2: it takes a long time to reach that level of confidence, especially if around any kind of level of disordered eating or eating in general, to understand that, like, I can confidently pick what I feel like my body needs.
1: Right on. Excellent. And then do you have a dad joke
2: for us? I did find one. And it's food related. I know.
3: Excellent. Perfect.
2: What vegetable is cool but not that cool?
3: A vegetable that is cool but not that cool.
1: I don't know.
2: A radish.
3: Oh, no.
2: Oh,
3: wait, hold on. Wait for the punchline.
2: Can we say it again? A radish.
3: Oh, there it is. Sorry, I had to get my drum kit set up real quick.
1: Yeah. Sorry, I must have pressed the wrong button there. There we go. A radish. Excellent. Well, Emily, thank you again for being a guest on the show. We appreciate you being here and what you do for the students and all of that good stuff. And listeners out there, hey, good luck on finals. This is the last show of this academic year from Monday Morning Mental Health. If you ever run into anything, feel free to reach out to the Office of Case Management. We are here to help and support. And for the last kind of shout out from the Office of Health Promotion and the Mental Health Awareness Month for May, we have Eli from the Office of Health Promotion. All right. Good luck on finals. Take it easy.
0: Hello, everyone. It's Eli, and I work for the Office of Health Promotion as one of your student wellness ambassadors. Today, I wanted to talk about something a lot of students experience, especially towards the end of the academic year, and that's burnout. And this session is called Running on Empty, Understanding and Preventing Burnout. It's something many people go through, but don't realize and recognize right away. You might just think you're tired or unmotivated, but it can actually be more than that. So let's talk about what this feeling is, and that feeling can sometimes be burnout. Burnout is a state of emotional, physical, and mental exhaustion caused by long-term stress. And it's not just being tired after a long day, it's feeling drained over a long period of time. And some common signs include constant exhaustion, trouble focusing, procrastination, irritability, a loss of motivation, and not feeling happy or motivated about the things you once used to feel happy about. Sometimes it can even feel like you don't care anymore or like you're just going through the motions. Now let's talk about why college students may experience burnout. Burnout is really common for college students because we're balancing so much at once. Classes, jobs, extracurriculars, relationships, it all adds up. And there's a lot of pressure to succeed, which can make it hard to take breaks or slow down. On top of that, things like lack of sleep and not having enough downtime can make everything feel more overwhelming. Now let's talk about why it gets worse, usually towards the end of the year. Burnout tends to hit harder at the end of the year because stress has been building up over time. You have finals, big projects, and deadlines all happening at once. And sometimes, for some of you, there's also pressure about what comes next, whether that's graduation, summer plans, or future goals. So even though your energy is low, expectations are still high. And burnout can make it harder to keep up with schoolwork and responsibilities. It can increase feelings of stress, anxiety, or even sadness, and you might lose interest in things you normally enjoy or feel physically run down. Overall, it can affect both your mental and physical well-being. So let's talk about how to prevent burnout. there are ways to help prevent or manage burnout. Taking intentional breaks is really important. Working nonstop usually makes things worse, and getting enough sleep and trying to keep a routine can also be helpful. It's important to set realistic expectations for yourself and avoid perfectionism. And as someone who likes to be perfect or strives to want to be perfect, I have to understand that sometimes doing my best is the best that I can ever offer anyone else. Trying to prioritize my tasks and focusing on what matters most is also super important. Making time for things I enjoy, even if it's just small moments during the day, staying connected with my friends, family, or support systems also make a huge difference. And one super important thing to do is not be afraid to ask for help. This can be from professors, advisors, or your friends or other students around you. At the end of the day, taking care of yourself is necessary, and it's not lazy. Your rest is productive, and making sure that you check in with yourself and ask, "What do I need right now?" is super beneficial. And most importantly, you're not alone in feeling this way, and you can get through it. Thank you for listening, and have a good day.

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2: 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My name's Tyler, and I'm with the station to introduce a brand new show on our schedule. It's called Typical Talking Points. This is a show where I'm talking about something I'm passionate about throughout the week and have some music in between. It's hosted by myself, and I'll have guests on occasionally. If this show sounds up your alley, I'm talking live at 1 p.m. on Mondays. 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

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I'm Lillian from CW Hype, here to let you know what's happening on campus today, May 18th. 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Money Savvy Wildcats will be hosting a cozy financial wellness workshop today in Black Hall 136. 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Well, that's all we have for today, Wildcats. We'll be back throughout the week to let you know what's happening on campus, and you can follow our socials at CW Hype for more. This has been the Hype Minute.

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First President of Japan is a nerd rock band coming out of Brooklyn, New York. 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Enjoy Venus by First President of Japan here on 88.

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2: Welcome, everybody, to the third Berg live session, live in here from 88.1 The Berg, KCWU. My name is Gabriel. I'm the program director here at 88.1, and I've put together these Berg live sessions to bring you, our very, very special listeners, some live music from around Ellensburg and around Washington. Today, I'm in the studio here with
3: David Coppin Lanigan.
2: And he's here to bring you guys some great, very folkish, very acoustic, and great, great music. I've seen him perform live more times than I can remember, and he is such a great musician. Why don't you tell the listeners just a little bit about yourself before we jump in?
3: Thanks, Gabe. Well, first off, thanks so much for the kind words, and thanks so much for having me. I'm really thrilled to be here. Yeah, I was born and raised in Ellensburg. I'm in the Black Velvet Band, which plays around here and in Seattle a lot. I just got back from a tour. I just recorded with Black Velvet. It's a busy summer for me, but I'm really glad to be here. Yeah.
2: Right on. Thank you so much for being here once again. You know, it's always such a great opportunity to have, you know, live musician in, and we're just super excited to have you.
3: Totally. Thanks, man. I'm super excited to be here. Yeah, it's super cool what y'all are doing, and it's yeah, super exciting to see from the listener's perspective too.
2: So. Yeah, it's a beautiful day outside here today.
3: Totally. Yeah, I know. Yeah, can we take the radio? Can we just move outside? Is that cool? Can we just kind of...
2: I know, right? No, yeah. It's been so, like, cold recently. It's been such a nice change of pace here to start a Monday with a nice sunny day.
3: Totally. It's finally summer.
2: So, yeah, to accompany this very, very nice sunny weather, I have David for you here.
3: Awesome. Cool. Should I just do it? Should I do the thing?
2: Sounds great.
3: Awesome. This this first song is a tune from a record I put out in February. The record's called Ayashiki, and this song is called King Ding Love Song. It's a very old song from it's from the 1500s Chinese folk song.

0: Incredible. That sounds so good.
1: Thanks, man.
0: And you said how that song's how old?
1: Older than me and you. It's from the 1500s.
0: That's incredible.
1: Yeah, at least at the earliest, written down version of it, but it's probably older than that.
0: Yeah, no, it sounds so good.
1: Thanks,
0: man. Let's see. So for those of you just tuning in here today, this is a Berg

0: live session. These are a replacement for the Monday Lunchtime Rewind, where I, Gabriel, bring you guys some live music from around Ellensburg and for your guys' listening enjoyment. So today in the studio here, I've got
1: David Coppin-Lanigan.
0: And he's got some more incredible music for you guys here today.
1: Awesome. Let's do it. This song is also from that record that I put out in February called Aishiki, and this song is called Persephone.

0: Very, very beautiful there. And that was Persephone?
1: Yeah.
0: Awesome. So you said that that was off of your most recently released album.
1: Yeah, yeah. One that I put out under my own name in February.
0: Awesome. Right on. And where can listeners go and find your music?
1: They can find it on Apple Music. They can find it on Spotify. I believe on YouTube as well. If you go to my Instagram, which is David Coppin Lanigan, you can find all my links there. I don't have a Bandcamp, but if you want to support me, come to a show, buy a CD. Yeah, but all the streaming services should be good.
0: Awesome, awesome. So for those of you just tuning in here, you're tuning into a Berg live session. This is just an opportunity to bring in a live musician for the listeners to enjoy here on Monday as a replacement for the usual Lunchtime Rewind. In the studio today, I am joined by the wonderful
1: David Coppin Lanigan.
0: And he's got some more great music for you.
1: Awesome. This tune's called Hotel.

0: Simply incredible. Thank you so much, David.
1: Thank you, Gabe.
0: So why don't you tell me a little bit about that song there? That was Hotel?
2: Yeah, it's called Hotel. It's also on that record. Those first three tunes I played are all on my record called Ayashiki, which, again, you can find on all streaming services, on my Instagram, so on and so forth. And the next tune I'm going to play is not on that. It's not released. It's an instrumental tune called Come Upstairs, Baby.
0: Right on. And then for those of you just joining us here today, this is a Berg Live session. I'm in the studio here with David Copen-Lanigan. And the Berg Live session is a replacement for the Monday Lunchtime Rewinds, where instead of throwbacks, I'm bringing you guys some live music from in and around Ellensburg. Take it away.
2: Cool.

0: That sounded incredible.
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0: For those of you just joining us here today on 88.1 The Berg, KCWU, my name is Gabriel, and I'm bringing you a Berg Live session. The Berg Live sessions take the place of Monday's Lunchtime Rewind, and it's an opportunity for me to bring you, our very special listeners, a live musician from in and around Ellensburg. Today, I'm in the studio here today with
2: David Coppin-Lanigan.
0: And he's bringing you some incredible tunes off of his new album.
2: Thank you. I appreciate it.
0: Without further ado.
2: Okay, cool. Yeah, this one is not on that record either. This is called Tenderness.

0: Simply incredible, David.
1: Your compliments for Twitter are killing me.
0: No, I
1: appreciate
0: yeah,
1: it.
0: Yeah, we got to get like a clapping track or something in here. You
1: like
0: know.
1: A Seinfeld. Yeah,
0: yeah, right. Well, it's just the two of us. So, you know, I'm always trying to figure out how do I.
1: We just get a bunch of people in here.
0: Yeah, no, honestly, you know, this will be something that will continue into next year. So mm-hmm. I'm always looking for some good suggestions. It would be cool, you know, open this up. And
1: Like if you were saying you're going to knock this wall down, like a tiny desk thing. Would be kind
0: yeah,
1: of
0: yeah, time. Like, yeah, exactly. So next year, yeah, maybe schedule it out so that we have like a set area for fans to come in.
1: That would be that
0: get
1: would
0: their
1: be
0: live
1: cool.
0: Claps at the end of every song.
1: Exactly.
0: So for those of everyone just tuning in. Today, my name is Gabriel, and I'm hosting the Berg Live Session here on 88.1 The Berg. The Berg Live Sessions take the place of the usually scheduled lunchtime rewind, and the live session is a chance for me to bring in a live musician locally for the listener's enjoyment.
1: My name is David Coffin-Lanigan. I'm that live musician. I'm alive in the studio today. All right, I've got a few more.
0: Awesome.
1: Cool. This one's called Mrs. Sun.
0: All you.

0: So good. So good. Thank you so much, David, for coming in here today. It means a ton.
1: Thanks so much for having me, Gabe. It likewise means a ton. I really like doing this kind of stuff, and it's fun to I don't come to campus except to deposit checks at the bank, so this is fun to have it be a social outing. So
0: yeah, a good time to be on campus.
1: Exactly.
0: Yeah, for those of you just joining us, this is a Berg Live session. Berg Live sessions take the place of the usually scheduled Lunchtime Rewind and are hosted by me, Gabriel. Today, for the Berg Live session, I have
1: David Coppin-Lanigan
0: here in the studio, and he's got a few more tunes for you.
1: In the flesh, a couple more, if that's cool. Yeah, we got time.
0: Of course. Oh, yeah.
1: Oh, we got time. This tune is called Hazel, and if my dad's listening, it's not named after your dog. I wrote it before you got the dog. this one is off an EP that I put out a couple weeks ago, or I guess 3 weeks ago, called Sunyata Demos. And they're called, it's called that because they're demos that were recorded at Sunyata Sound. So it took me a long time to think of the name.

0: Sweet. That sounds so good.
1: Thanks, man. I appreciate it.
0: Of course. For those of you just joining in here today, this is a Berg live session. I'm in the studio here with
2: David Coppin Lanigan.
0: And he's got a few more songs for you.
2: I got one more, if that's cool.
0: Perfect.
1: Awesome. Let's do it. This one's an instrumental. I'm going to take these headphones off. This tune's called River Run.

0: Perfect. Thank you so much, David.
1: Absolutely. Thank you so much for having me, Gabe.
0: Of course. And that was River Run?
1: Yes, sir. Yeah.
0: Right on. Right on. So with that, we're going to send the listeners to a quick break to hear a word from our sponsors. And then we'll be back for an interview with you.
1: Cool. Sounds good.
0: Awesome. All righty. And this has been a Berg Live session. Tune back in after this break to hear some more from David.
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7: 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Well, that's all we have for today, Wildcats. 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
1: 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I'm your host, Gabriel, and I'm here in the studio with...
2: David Coppin Lanigan. I'm here in the studio with Gabriel.
1: And he just did a great, great session of music for you guys. So if you couldn't tune in, go ahead and check out our website after today, and it'll be up in the Berg Live Session category.
2: It's true. The rumors are true. It will be there. I like how you had to turn around and make sure you knew the number for the radio station. That was cool.
1: No. I was turning around making sure the live stream was up.
2: Okay,
1: so
2: yeah,
1: if you guys are catching this on the live stream, what's up? Good to see you guys. And just here with David here.
2: Cool. Thanks so much for having me. That was a blast. It was we laughed, we cried. It was lovely.
1: Yeah, no. So David, why don't you just tell me a little bit about, you know, your inspiration, how you got into music?
2: Yeah,
1: you're good to move it.
2: Okay, here, wait. All right, there we go. Okay, I'm on the mic. I started playing music when I was 12, and I played in jazz band first. I played trombone, so I was kind of my, like, first kind of music that I fell in love with was jazz. Then I got a guitar shortly thereafter. I didn't really care about it for a while, but around when I was like 13, 14, I guess, I started playing guitar more, and I was in a rock band in high school, all through high school, called Wave Sons, and I did that for a long time. And
1: nice.
2: Then I stopped doing that, and then now I have a band called the Black Velvet Band, which I've been doing for the past couple of years. And then, you know, when I have time between all that stuff, I play under my own name. That's kind of how it happened.
1: Right on.
2: Yeah.
1: Right on. So that was through, you know, like, would that have been middle school band then?
2: Yeah. Yeah. I started in sixth grade.
1: Right on. No, that's awesome. So when did you, like, when would you say you knew that you were going to, you know, be a musician?
2: I don't know. That's a good question. Like, be a what do you mean, be a musician? Like, try and, like, do it professionally, you mean?
1: Do it professionally, you know, make your own music. I know, like, a lot of people, you know, will get into, like, band in high school, and they're only, like, you know, focused on, you know, playing the music that's put in front of them. But, you know, when did you start to make that transition between just playing music but then making music?
2: Yeah, from it being less of an academic thing to more of a creative pursuit. I guess... probably around eighth grade, ninth grade, like that. When I started, like, writing my own tunes, and I had GarageBand on my iPad.
1: Yeah.
2: So I wrote so many songs on GarageBand that were all really bad. But probably around then, because that was like I loved playing in jazz band. It was the best, and it was like, it was really great, and I love the performance aspect of it. I love playing a wind instrument. Like, I'm not any good at it anymore. It's very exhilarating to, like, play with your breath like that, but it was a whole different thing, writing tunes, and that really hooked me. And I think, I don't know if I knew then that I wanted to try and be a musician for, like, a job, which I'm still not there yet, but, getting there. But I think I knew at that point that I wanted to, like, make records for the rest of my life.
1: That's awesome. So how many instruments do you play now then?
2: I guess I play guitar. That, like, ones that, like, theoretically, like, ones that I'm any good at,
1: sure.
2: I would say just guitar probably.
1: Okay.
2: But ones that I can, like, passably play, or, like, if I had a little while of practice, I can play guitar, like, keyboards, trombone, euphonium, and baritone. They're basically the same thing, a little different. What else? That's it, basically. That's it, I think. Yeah.
1: Gotcha.
2: But mostly guitar.
1: Yeah. So you just put out an album, and then you just put out an EP as well there.
2: Yeah.
1: What other projects, like music projects, you've been involved in?
2: Well, the main thing at this point in time is the Black Velvet Band. This is the band that I sing in with, and I play with Gus Crane and Leo Robison and Andrew Bird. That's the main thing. We just finished recording a record last weekend.
1: Awesome.
2: That's going to come out in August. We got a ton of shows coming up, so check my Instagram, check the Black Velvet Band's Instagram for shows coming up in Washington State, and then we're touring this summer. So that's the main squeeze these days. Yeah.
1: That's awesome. So you played that first song there was like, you know, you said from the 1500s, right? It was Chinese.
2: Yeah, it's a very old Chinese song called Kang Ding Love Song that the words and chords are different, but the melody is very, very old.
1: Okay. Yeah. Right on. So how did you get involved with like the older music, the older side of tunes?
2: I think I listened to when I first started getting into music, like aside from like listening to music that wasn't just like jazz or mm-hmm. like the music and like the movies that I was watching or whatever, I fell really hard for like folk music, so like Joni Mitchell and Joan Baez and Bob Dylan and things like that, Dave Van Ronk, and those guys especially like an Alan Lomax or Dave Van Ronk or characters like that, like there's a really kind of academic bent to what they're doing or how they're sure. presenting their music, where it's like they're studying these ancient old songs, like or like Alan Lomax was like recording old blues artists and things like that, and like that it's like this like studying thing. And so I got into that. I thought I was kind of enamored with that, where it's like you're unearthing these old songs mm-hmm. and it's not really your song, it's like you're bringing it to light. And so I think that's super cool. I think it's really cool to like, it's like you're teaching people about this music that is, you know, was made before there was a music industry. It was just people mm-hmm. playing it and writing it, and like, you know, 20 people heard the tune in their lifetimes. But now, because of mass communication and because we have a music industry, things like that are profitable. And so more people get to hear it, and I think that's really cool.
1: It is really cool, yeah. Like approaching music as a tradition rather exactly. than like a commodity.
2: Yeah, a tradition, and it's something to learn about, and there's things we can learn from it. And yeah, realizing that it's a tradition. It's not like the phenomenon of it being a commodity is
1: sure
2: is a blip.
1: Yeah, right.
2: Compared to it being just a folk tradition of people writing things and passing them on and stuff like that. And I'm pretty enamored with that. I think that's cool.
1: It is cool. Yeah. So, you know, you've got this older music that you're blending on your albums here, but how do you, you know, go about writing music? What's your songwriting process?
2: Great question. If you find out, let me know. With Black Velvet, it's like we, you know, Gus or Leo will mm-hmm. write, you know, a chord progression or something, then I'll write vocals on top of it. If it's just me, I sit down at the guitar, the piano, and, you know, do things that I don't like until there's something that I do like. And it goes from there. It's all kind of like finding one thing that's good and then pulling the thread, kind of, no matter what. That's kind of a hokey non-answer. But that's the best way I can put it, I think.
1: Yeah. What kind of things, you know, what kind of activities inspire you to write music? Is there any source of inspiration that you have in your life that's not maybe directly related to music?
2: Yeah, other people, just, you know, meeting new people, you know, close friendships and familial relationships or romantic relationships, things like that are always inspirational, I think. Nature, animals, stuff like that. What else? Mostly other people. I think other people are really interesting and to me, and there's a lot of stuff, like I think that's where I learn from the most and get the most out of life is learning from other people, and so that I think comes through and like that inspires me to write more.
1: That's awesome.
2: Yeah.
1: Yeah, and as I understand it, you're a poet as well, right?
2: That's true. That's
1: in addition
2: true,
1: to the music.
2: Yes.
1: Tell me a little bit about that.
2: I don't spend as much time doing it, but I recently transitioned out of being the Inland Poet Laureate for Kittitas County, so I was organizing some events and doing some teaching and stuff like that over the last year. That was really fun. The last thing I did was before my term ended was I curated a gallery show with my friend Margot Massey, who I think also has a show right now at the Climber that everybody should go see, but we like paired like paintings and poems together and hung them at Punch Projects in Thorpe. That was really fun. And then, yeah, I would like go and teach little kids, teach high school kids and stuff like that, poetry and organize readings and stuff. It was super fun. But like, yeah, it's a part of what I do. It's kind of, it's to me, it's, I guess, writing poetry and music is kind of two sides to the same thing. So it doesn't feel super different, which is nice.
1: Sure, sure. So, you know, like, same thing. It's like a lot of inspiration coming from the people you meet.
2: Yeah, totally. Or just the things I'm doing and stuff. Yeah.
1: That's beautiful. That's awesome. So, you know, you're a Ellensburg local.
2: It's true, yeah.
1: Tell me a little bit about, you know, what it's been like growing up, you know, pursuing music in a town like this.
2: It's cool. We have a great infrastructure for it. There are a lot of people who've, like, there are a lot of folks of the previous generation who are really generous with their time and really, like, young musicians who want support. There's a lot of people to support them and pour into them, like, you know, the people at Punch, Justin Gibbons and the Barlows and folks like that, and Carol Cox at Old Schools.
1: Mm-hmm.
2: And
1: Nate, shout out, and, Old Schools.
2: Yeah, Nate Hill at Heel Hun Studios, who has recorded a bunch of my bands and a bunch of my friends' bands. And it's really cool. We've recently been declared an arts commission. There's this little radio station called 88.1 The Berg. I don't know if you've ever heard of it.
1: Yeah.
2: but we have for a kind of a cow town, we have a lot of infrastructure for kids who are interested in the arts to get some education in the arts through school or not. And so it's been good. It's been like, you know, it's probably not as easy as it would be in a major metropolis or something, but it's
1: sure.
2: Like there's a bunch of really talented people here. There's a bunch of really generous people here who are really invested in keeping the arts alive and music alive in Ellensburg. Not that it ever isn't alive, but
1: sure.
2: Interested in making it better, right? So
1: yeah.
2: I've been really privileged to benefit from a lot of folks older than me and a lot of my peers in that way, I think.
1: Yeah, Ellensburg has been a really cool place to kind of explore all the local art side of things.
2: Totally, yeah, totally. There's a lot, there's a bunch of different, I keep moving away from the mic, sorry.
1: Okay.
2: There's a bunch of different communities. There's a great visual art community, there's a great music community, there's a great poetry community. I'm sure there are other communities that I don't even know about, right? That are completely out of my wheelhouse that, like, are, you know, rich and full and have all these things going on. So, yeah, it's cool. It's like there's, you know, I hear a lot of folks and a lot of college kids say that there's nothing to do in Ellensburg, which I think is not true.
1: Mm-hmm.
2: Like, it's not the coolest place in the world, but it's there's a lot to do. And if you're interested in sports or arts,
1: yeah,
2: or anything that's worth your time, unlike economics or something like that,
1: yeah,
2: then there's a lot to do here.
1: Yeah, you just got to go out and find it.
2: Yeah.
1: Well, before we round out the hour here, do you have any upcoming shows here?
2: Not in Ellensburg. I believe my next show is June 11th at the Central Saloon.
1: Okay.
2: With Black Velvet.
1: Right
2: and
1: on.
2: June 10th, maybe somewhere. I can't remember.
1: Yeah.
2: Wait, let me... no, I don't have it on my phone.
1: Yeah.
2: Never mind. but not in Ellensburg for a while. But I do know I have some friends from Tacoma, Washington,
1: yeah,
2: who are going to be playing in Ellensburg next week.
1: Yes,
2: they
1: are.
2: It's called Carson Daniel and Horsefinger.
1: No.
2: or Carson Daniel and the Opus. And they're going to be playing on campus on Thursday. So all you college kids should come check them out. That's all.
1: Yeah, that'll be for Sweecy Day. So opening for Carson Daniel and the Opus will be Sea Lemon. That'll be our main act. And then, yeah, well, cool. Carson Daniel is the opener.
2: There you go. Very cool.
1: Great. Well, thank you guys so, so much for joining us today for this edition of the Berg Live Session. And this has been a Berg Live Session with
2: David Coppin-Lanigan. Thank you so much for having me, Gabriel.
1: Of course. Thank you. And up next, I've got Oceans by Carson Daniel. This is a pick from David here. And it'll be a good teaser for the actual concert here coming up on Sweecy Day. Thank you.

Alrighty, folks. 88.1 The Berg, your Music Central. And folks, we're talking about, or welcome to Typical Talking Points. I'm your host, Tyler. And yeah, folks, I just got a new car. And so I kind of want to talk about car things. I don't know. I just got myself a 2006 Honda Civic, after driving around for like 7 years, a 2006, Chevrolet Aveo. And it's been a very fun time. It's got a few new things, and a few other, few things in comparison to my other car, that I really like. There's some stuff that I'm still getting used to, but, I'm super excited. The Aveo was really nice, but, it definitely, it was lacking AC. It was, it was a good starter car for me, and now I've got something that should, in theory, last me a while. Here's hoping, because yeah, it was like 40,000 less miles. And yeah, I don't know. I'm going to play some music, but then we can talk about the car a little bit more.

Alrighty, folks, that was Diamonds. And yeah, so obviously, I got my car, right? So I was able to pick up this 2006 Honda Civic, and I'm super excited to work on it a lot. There's a few things that I personally need to kind of get done with the vehicle, and would love to get some advice on if anybody knows any easy ways to do so. Text us in 509-963-2311 if you got any car stories or anything like that that you want to run past us, because I love reading those and talking about them on our later show, Hobby Heights. The radio, so it's got a standard radio in it, and it's not one of the navigation units where with the 2006

0: Civics, Honda Civic. They had two models, one with a navigation screen where it also had a bunch of other little things and stuff, and they had the standardized panel with everything there. I've got the standardized panel, and so I'm going to have to get a new frame, and then also mounting kit for it, which will be interesting. I'll definitely be excited to mess around and do some stuff when it comes to the car, but I also need a new steering wheel. Not because the steering wheel itself is bad, but because it is too small. It is a 12-inch wheel, and I am used to the 14-inch wheel that the Aveo had. Just for a frame of reference, what I've been told is, at least for what I'm describing, it's like Mr. Incredible driving the car there. It doesn't feel comfortable. I'm able to drive with it now, and it feels fine, but I'd rather have that larger steering wheel and just feel a bit more comfortable as I'm learning the ins and outs of this vehicle. But you know, speaking of like cars and everything like that, Forza Horizon 6 is actually coming out. To link in this back to games, because why not? So the open game comes out tomorrow, but the game's been released for about 2 days now. And it's been, from what I can tell, an absolute success. The game itself, the tutorial, Forza really likes making their tutorials really fun to experience and just get a scope of what the game has in store. And in this regard, they have you in the tutorial level. It's been all over media. I've seen it a lot on like YouTube and on Twitter. They have you racing up against a huge mech. And that's how they introduce it all. At least I think that's in the tutorial for the game. But it's super cool to see. Because obviously a lot of it is racing. I mean, with Forza Horizon 5, they intro the game by you falling out of a plane, you driving out of a plane, which was really cool. Because that was very like Fast and Furious-esque. But yeah, so Forza Horizon, takes place in, I believe, yeah, so it takes place in Japan, which is really cool. Horizon 5 was through Mexico, I believe, which was really pretty, very, scenic, and a lot of the races in there were very fun. And then in the Tokyo, or in Japan, there's obviously like Tokyo and a bunch of areas that you can travel to, and yeah, no, I mean, it's super, at least from what I've seen. I haven't played the game just yet. I plan on getting it, because I really like Horizon. I like being able to just, get off a day of work and then, load up a little drive, go on a little drive. Yeah, no, I don't know. I'm very curious to see what changes exist and how the game kind of, is different, than, Horizon 5, although, I mean, it's just, I feel like every year we get a nicer looking game, and that's something we're going to talk about, at 5, with, like, games and everything like that, and how, with, like, how do we get better games, or not better looking games, but better games in general, because we're getting a lot of good games that aren't running, like, super good. But we keep pushing what the standard is for us, visuals. So it's an interesting little conversation there. But yeah, so it's taken place in a fictionalized Japan with diverse biomes and the largest city, which is or the series' largest city, Tokyo, which is really fun. It's still got that arcade and simulation with the driving, Yeah, no, it's just overall, it looks really, really cool. And you can actually buy or make custom tracks, apparently. That's super interesting. I didn't know that. I'm just looking things over right now. And yeah, I mean, it's following the $70 price point we're seeing with a lot of games, with the premium edition being $120. And I don't know overly. I'm very curious what the premium edition gets access to, other than expansions. Looks like you get access to the VIP memberships, and then a bunch of the welcome or the packs that they have available off the get-go with that. I don't know. I think it's really cool that we have one of the largest maps for like Forza on like modern consoles, because I mean, especially with Forza Horizon 5, that was like one of the larger maps that I had experienced, and it was a very fun time. So to say that this map is also like decently larger than that one, I'm very excited to see how that all goes and at least what to experience with the game itself. I'm going to play some more music, and I will be right back.
1: I took a walk outside the pond where I grew legs and learned how to swim. Jumped up at the sky. I'm high, I got no wings, gotta eat more flies.

0: 88.1 The Berg would like to thank our proud sponsor, Stella's Western Boutique. 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
1: What's going on, 88.1? My name's Tyler, and I'm just letting you guys know about a brand new feature that 88.1 The Berg has going on. Have you ever wondered what show you're listening to and wasn't able to figure it out on time? 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
2: You're listening to 88.1 The Berg. Let's get back to the music.

Alrighty, that was Camouflage by Milky Chance. Folks, we're going to wrap up our show today by talking about some games that are coming out. Because I wanted to segue into this because we're in May and we've had quite a few things come out as well, including that of Forza Horizon 6. But this month, especially, we've got the Subnautica 2 Early Access, which was just a few days ago, opening up. And that's super exciting because that game in general has been in a hiatus for, well, not a hiatus, but it's been in a bit of, it's been interesting because the company itself, I don't think was developing the game for a while. I know there's been a bunch of stuff going on with the game itself. So it's nice to see that the game's finally, out early access and that people are playing it. And from what it sounds like, it's been a very fun time. We've got Thick as Thieves coming out, May 20th, which is really cool. That game came out and it's a little, stealth, friend game. So you've got to sneak around, areas and collect, jewels and, you know, typical heist, style, spy game. And it's definitely on my radar, and I definitely look into the trailers if anything I just said sounds good to you. Oh, something I didn't know about, but we've got a new Yoshi game, Yoshi and the Mysterious Block. That game's coming out on Switch 2 on May 21st, so just right after Thick as Thieves. And that's... I need to look into that because we haven't had a Yoshi game since I think the Yoshi's Epic Yarn. Correct me if I'm wrong, but no, that's cool that Yoshi's getting their own game. I'm curious what they're going to do with that. Lego Batman Legacy of the Dark Knight comes out May 22nd. They've shown off quite a bit of stuff going on there, including a Batman Beyond DLC or some Batman Beyond related downloadable content. I'm excited to see if that's like a story thing or if it's just Batman Beyond characters. I'm perfectly fine with that too because I am a big fan. We've got... Shoot. That looks like... oh, Crash Out Crew, hosted by Aggro Crab. That's their newest game and I'm super excited about that. It's a fun little, like, you're driving around forklifts and you're... hanging out with your friends trying to finish the tasks and all that. June's got some games coming through. We've got let's see here, Lost Castle 2 on June 11th. Lost Castle was made by Hunter Studios and also published by them. It's a 2D action beat 'em up, and yeah, I'm very curious to see what comes of that. It was on my radar for a little bit, but curious. We've also got The Adventures of Elliot, which is this one I'll bring up a little bit more when we're on Hobby Heights. The Millennium Tales. I'm very curious to see what that's about because I haven't heard anything of it, but like seeing it on here reminds me of like The Adventures of Tintin or like some of the more cartoonish adventure, like Uncharted 2. I don't know, just based on that title. July, we've only got a few releases, so that seems like a good time to clear up your to playlist if that's something that you've got going on. We've got the Assassin's Creed Black Flag Resynced. That is coming out on July 9th. We've got Splatoon Raiders also on July 23rd. Yeah, I don't know. The Assassin's Creed Black Flag Resynced is definitely on something I'm interested in and will be playing. Because as I was saying last week when we were talking about it, Black Flag was one of my favorite Assassin's Creeds. And then I haven't ever played a Splatoon, but I'm happy that they're getting kind of an open world game. And also I'm glad to see that Switch 2 is starting to get some titles as well. August is also only with, let's see here,
four or five releases, but the one that I want to highlight is Marvel Tokon Fighting Souls, which is on August 6th. And as I was talking about, I think a month ago, fighting games have been getting a huge buff this year. Because we just got Invincible Versus, we've got a whole bunch of stuff, and then Marvel Tokon Fighting Souls made by Arc System. I'm very excited to see what that game plays like, because now I'm super interested. The game looks fun, the game seems very fluid, which is amazing. But following it up, going back with that Marvel, we've got Marvel's Wolverine on September 15th. Now that is following Marvel's Spider-Man, both 1, 2, and Miles Morales. Marvel's Wolverine takes a little bit more of a grounded approach of things, and I'm very excited to see how that goes, because, I mean, Wolverine is really cool, and the fact we're getting a designated game in and of itself is very fun, and I'm excited to see how this adds to the world that Insomniac is building for these heroes. And then, obviously, November 19th, Grand Theft Auto 6. I am excited to see what comes of it, because I feel like it's going to be, I feel like there's a lot of anticipation for it. So I'm hoping that it's everything that everybody wants. I have no doubt that it will be, though. We have some undated games that, I kind of want to highlight. We've got, let's see here, Battlestar Galactica Shattered Hopes, which is currently undated, but set for a 2026 release. We've got Dark Scrolls, which is for Switch and PC. I'm not too sure about what that game is about, but I was thinking it was a Dark Souls like remaster initially. But no. For anybody out there that's a Danganronpa fan, we've got Danganronpa 2x2 set to release on all platforms this year, which, I'm curious to see when that is. It's not my cup of tea, but I have a couple of friends that are interested in it. And then we have a He-Man game that's still in the works. And then finishing off, we've got Marvel 1943 Rise of Hydra. I don't actually know what this game is. 1943 Rise of Hydra. So it's a single player third action adventure game by Skydance New Media. Set in Paris, which is interesting, featuring alliance between Captain America and Black Panther. So it looks like it's going to be, and there's been some trailers for this too, which is really interesting. I'm surprised that it kind of, let's see here. I'm surprised that it's still kind of, delayed. It is delayed, unfortunately, just because, let's see here. Oh, okay, so it was initially set for a November release, but then obviously with the Grand Theft Auto 5, they put it on an indefinite hiatus, so I'm excited to see what this, if this becomes anything. But let me know your thoughts. 509-963-2311. I'm going to wrap things up here. Let me know if anything, if you have any questions or anything like that. I will get to all, texts and everything like that on, Hobby Heights, 5 p.m., 881 The Berg, your Music Central.

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2: 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Oh,

Happy Monday, Wildcats! I'm Lillian from CW Hype, here to let you know what's happening on campus today, May 18th. This is the Hype Minute. 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Money Savvy Wildcats will be hosting a cozy financial wellness workshop today in Black Hall 136. 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Well, that's all we have for today, Wildcats. We'll be back throughout the week to let you know what's happening on campus, and you can follow our socials at CW Hype for more. This has been the Hype Minute.

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0: They are now open 24 hours a day.
1: Happy's offers a variety of food options, such as their breakfast burritos, pizza, and Chester's Chicken.
0: If you'd like to find out more, Happy's can be reached at 509-925-3500. We're getting right back to the music on 88.1 The Burb.

0: Okay, this time we are Mariachi
1: del Centro,
0: and hopefully you guys heard that again. But yeah, we're setting up for a tiny desk. You'll see us on the stream if you'd want to see the live footage. So just sit around and listen to these bangers.

0: Hello, we are Mariachi
1: Del Centro.
0: We should be able to hear everybody, right? How are you guys feeling?
2: Good.
0: We're starting soon with our first song being sung by Luca.
3: Hello, everyone.
0: He's going to sing Mi Amigo El Tordillo. So, yeah, give it up for Luca, I guess.
3: All right, everyone.
4: Luca.

0: Thank you.
1: Hi, I'm Lupita. I'm one of the vocalists here. And then this next song is No Me Queda Más.

0: Thank you.
1: So this next song is called La Basurita. It is a little bit about poverty, but it's a cool song. If you listen to it, it's a lot of fun, even though it's a little bit sad.

Hello, my name is Andre, and I'm going to be singing E. It's a song about love lost and, wanting to forgive that person.

0: So that was Lupita on vocals. How are you feeling?
1: Good. I'm so happy that we're performing today live for all of you listening.
0: A period. And there's some songs are coming up that you've listened to on the radio, hopefully. So who knows? This next one is going to be sung by Luca. And he's going to be singing Cien Años by Pedro Infante.
2: Hello. I hope you guys enjoy. This one is well known, so if you recognize it, I hope you like it.

0: Thank you.
1: These next two songs, Amor Eterno y Cerca del Mar, are going to be played instrumental. And you'll hear me on violin if you guys are watching on live stream. So if you guys want to cheer from home, you guys can. But yeah, these next two songs are going to be Cerca del Mar y Amor Eterno.

0: this next song, I know I've been repeating myself, but it's one that you guys have heard. It's called Hermoso Cariño. And we played this song for the first dance at a wedding. Ain't that crazy?
1: Yeah. It was crazy.
0: And we killed it. So you're going to hear live here, sung by Andre.

0: Thank you.
1: So once again, we're back with Lupita singing La Gloria Eres Tú. And the song was arranged by Luca. So props to him.

0: This next song, like I've always said, is called Volver, Volver. And it looks like Andre is singing it.
1: Woo! Yeah, last minute decision.

0: Thank you.
1: So we're starting to wrap up. I hope you guys enjoy listening. We put in so much work into this. I'm pretty sure next song is El Garabato, our last one. So before we end, I want to introduce everybody. So if you guys could come up here one at a time, I'll introduce you guys. So my name is Eddie. I play violin, and it's my second year. Come here, Lupita.
2: I'm Lupita. I am a fourth year. Also, hi to all my family watching. I miss you guys.
3: Hi, my name is Quincy. I'm the trumpet player for the group. This is my second year. So I like playing with these guys. It's fun.
1: And then we'll have Ray next, but he's a little in the corner. So he's hiding.
4: Hi, I'm Reynaldo, and I play guitarón, and I help you guys here.
1: And then we have Luca next, which he's playing for vihuela for...
5: Well, I'm Luca.
1: I think first performance?
5: Yeah. I'm a third year, and this is my first performance playing vihuela, but normally I'm a guitarist and a singer.
1: And then last but not least, we have Andre.
6: Hi, guys. I'm Andre. I'm a... junior in electrical engineering. I just love music, and they let me play with them.
1: And so before we wrap up, we want to promote our upcoming events. We're going to be playing on the 26th for the class concert at 7 p.m. in the music building. So if you guys heard us now, you guys are going to want to hear us again. Come to the concert. You're going to see Luca, Andre, and I, and Quincy playing. And Luca has two arrangements for that class concert, so make sure you're there. And then we have May 30th at 5:30 p.m., starting with our club concert. At 5 p.m., we'll have food, yummy, yummy food, right? And then, yeah, we'll be playing a lot more new songs that we've learned in club. We meet every Thursdays at 5:30 p.m. in the music building, room 120. My bad, y'all. But yeah, if you guys are interested in playing mariachi, whatever instrument you have, come join us. We'll be there for you guys.
7: And for our club concert, we're collaborating
1: with the Viola Club. First time ever. I'm excited because Luca put together songs for the violas. So, yeah. Anyways, this last song is El Garabato. Hope you guys enjoy.

0: So that was it, guys. What'd you guys think? I can't hear y'all, but I know you guys said it was good. But, yeah. Like I said, we are Mariachi
1: Del Centro.
0: And we're going to end off with a couple songs from the radio. What do you guys want to hear?
2: Give me some Bad Bunny.
3: Yeah.
0: You said Nueva York? All right, then. Well, yeah. Thank you so much for listening in. And thank you guys so much for being here. Couldn't have been done without you guys. And thank you so much for 88.1 The Berg. You guys are awesome.

0: This was written by my favorite performer. Our favorite performer, isn't it? All of ours? You like him the best? Oh, yeah, this guy representing the Leadbelly estate wants to sell me Leadbelly's guitar for $500,000.
1: Passing a basket.
0: Yeah. I even asked David Geffen personally if he'd buy it for me. He wouldn't do it.
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3: 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The hits are-

Hello, everyone. That was My Blood by 21 Pilots. You're listening to Turn Left at Orion on 88.1 The Berg. Next up, Routines in the Night by 21 Pilots.

That was Level of Concern by 21 Pilots. I got to see the artist in Seattle last year with my best friend, whose birthday is today. We couldn't go to the most recent tour because the closest venue was in California, which was unfortunate. Next up, Bang the Doldrums by Fall Out Boy.

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1: That was I've Got All This Ringing in My Ears and None on My Fingers by Fall Out Boy. 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

0: 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Wait, I feel a presence. Something I haven't felt in a long time.
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